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1: A toddler just turned $1,800 in cash into arts and crafts, and I could feel the dad's soul leave his body on this. 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A dad walked in and found his 3-year-old daughter cutting up $100 bills like they were construction paper. She shredded $1,800 before anyone caught her. Thankfully, the bank reimbursed the family after they showed video of the money massacre. 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No, that kid made financial trauma with safety scissors. What is the most expensive thing your kid has ever destroyed? 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

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Hanging out Wednesday night. What's up? 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
1: Well, you know how we like to keep you updated with the scam so you don't fall for it? Well, apparently there's a scam going around that is a scam in itself. I'll tell you more about it next.

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1: Well, the internet is warning people about a gas station scam that apparently doesn't exist. Hey, it's battle. There's a viral post that claims scammers are sticking screws in gas pump nozzle cradles so the pump never shuts off, letting the next person fill up on your card. It sounds kind of scary, but according to fact checkers, there's actually no evidence that the scam actually works or has even happened. So yes, be alert, but don't let Facebook turn you into a gas pump detective with a flashlight and a grudge.
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You could win that tomorrow multiple times. All you have to do is list for those keywords starting at 8 a.m. tomorrow. When you hear the keyword, enter it onto the website. 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Aerosmith is on now.

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Hey, it's Battle, and Santana is up at Riverbend on the 17th. Santana with special guest, the Counting Crows. 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

0: 100.1 WKQQ, Lexington's Rock Station. Turns out laughter actually good for kids, which is great news for parents who are just trying to survive. Hey, it's battle. New study says laughter helps kids learn, connect, and grow. They say that it could boost creativity, memory, and emotional well-being while lowering stress hormones and increasing feel-good chemicals. So basically, every time your kid laughs at a fart joke, their brain might be developing. That is the best scientific defense of a dad joke I've ever heard.
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0: 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We call it the talkback mic. 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
1: I love how Rush has incorporated the South Park episode into their concert. It's fantastic. I've seen so much fan footage from the other night. It's Battle hanging out Wednesday night with Collective Soul.

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1: Apparently, people do object at weddings in real life, and it gets messy fast. 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Another woman stood up and said, "He's still married to me, and our son is in the car." 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Have you ever seen wedding drama happen in real life? I'd love to hear the story. 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Let me know.
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Final hour of the show. 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
1: One wedding got interrupted by the most dramatic wedding guest possible. Lightning. 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They did eventually start again, but come on, that feels like the universe is raising its hand. I'm not saying it's a sign, but if the sky objects to your marriage, maybe take five and review the paperwork.
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1: Microwaving fish at work is already a crime against the break room, but this took it way too far. Hey, it's battle. A police officer in South Carolina lost his job and is now facing felony charges after allegedly pointing his service weapon at another officer during an argument over microwaved fish. The whole thing reportedly happened in a briefing room after one officer heated up fish in the microwave. Look, I get it. Nobody likes break room salmon fog, but this is why we use words or passive-aggressive sticky notes.

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1: 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This time, they're going to be recreating Def Leppard's Hysteria album, note for note. Black Jacket is back. All the show info and how to score tickets, WKQQ.com.

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1: There's a neighborhood in Scotland that is being terrorized by one tiny green bird with a very expensive hobby. Hey, it's Battle. An escaped parakeet has been damaging cars for months by ripping the rubber seals out of windows and windshield wiper fittings. One guy says the bird stripped all four windows of his car and tossed the rubber over its shoulder like it was on a construction crew. 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
13: 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BTS, Benson Boone, Kenny Chesney, Snoop Dogg, Weezer, Zara Larsson, and more. 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
1: Gonna wrap things up tonight. Appreciate you letting me spend some time here with you. We'll do it again tomorrow night. Instagram, hit that follow button. Battle on air. 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
1: We are off and running on the third shift to a rockin' start. 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
1: Motley Crue going back out on the road. Tesla and Extreme going on this summer tour as well. 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
1: Pretty bizarre. Maybe you've seen this on the news. I've seen the video. You can look up the video online. Police are investigating videos of men mysteriously emerging from New York City sewers. According to police, there's no threat to the public. Still very bizarre.
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1: We've all done it. Used an excuse to get out of work early, right? It's kind of tough with this kind of job, though. But we have for you coming up in a few minutes the best excuses if you want to leave work early.

100.1 WKQQ. It's Doc here. Santana is up at Riverbend on the 17th. Santana and special guest County Crows. Double Q can get you into the show for free. Just open up the iHeart.

0: 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Hey, if you Google this, you'll see the whole list. The best excuses if you want to leave work early. Some excuses that I'll share with you right here. A pipe burst at your house. Gotta leave early. Your dog ate something questionable. You gotta split early. You busted a tooth. You gotta leave work early because you cracked a tooth. Your car breaks down. Gotta leave work early. My favorite, because everybody's probably used it at one time or another, jury duty.
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1: Rocking out some AC/DC here on the third shift. Doc Reno hanging with you. I just found out Meta is developing an AI device called Pendant, which will listen and record everything you say or hear throughout the day. And I laughed because I thought there's already a version of that. It's called a wife.
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1: 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I think number one is kind of a no-brainer. 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
1: Yesterday on the show, we were telling you that dispatchers came up with a list of dumb reasons to dial 911. So we have for you a list, the top five totally legit reasons to call 911. And that's coming up in a few minutes.

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1: Yesterday on the show, we were talking about these 911 operators in a forum online, talking about some of the more dumb and funny reasons why people call 911. One of my favorites was one 911 operator said, somebody called and said, Wendy's is not selling Whoppers. Think about it. So we have for you tonight the top five totally legit reasons to call 911. At number five, someone at the honky-tonk is wearing a normal-sized belt buckle. Number four, Costco cut you off after 42 free samples. Number three, the barber gave you party in the front and business in the back. Number two, the wife made you wear sleeves to church. And the number one totally legit reason to call 911, number one, the tattoo artist spelled Skinnerd with eyes.
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100.1 WKQQ. 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You know, Blackjack and Symphony are rolling back into the Opera House on September 13th. And this time around, they're going to recreate Def Leppard's Hysteria album, note for note. 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
1: Guns N' Roses on the Late Show of Rock and Roll. It's the Red Eye Rock Lounge radio show. We were talking about this earlier tonight. Ultimate Classic Rock has come out with the top 100 rock albums of the 1980s. Appetite for Destruction, GNR 87, came in number 3 on the list. 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
1: All right, my friend, let's get to So Stupid You Can't Make It Up But True today here on the show. A woman in California cleaning out her garage when she discovered 20 sticks of live dynamite inside of an old freezer. She had no idea they were in there. Called the bomb squad. The bomb squad came and safely removed 20 sticks of live dynamite in a freezer, of all things.
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1: Two knuckleheads in the news has something to do with a ukulele. That is coming up in just a few minutes.

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1: All right, my friend, let's get to our knuckleheads in the news on this Thursday morning. It's Doc here. It's the Red Eye Rock Lounge, our knuckleheads. Police in California are investigating a road rage incident that ended with one person hitting another person in the head with a ukulele. Sir, that was a perfectly good ukulele.
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1: Have you heard about Dan Sullivan? You may or may not have seen a news story on this guy on TV. I know you're thinking, Doctor, which Dan Sullivan? Exactly. Dan Sullivan is accusing Dan Sullivan of rigging a Senate race. If you didn't know, two Republicans with the same name are on a primary ballot in Alaska. One Dan Sullivan says the other Dan Sullivan is doing this on purpose. He's confusing people.
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1: Four keywords today. Each one's worth $2,500. Take that money and go on a nice trip across the country celebrating America's 250th birthday. It's the 250K USA giveaway. 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
1: How many times have you been facing a long, boring drive and thought to yourself, gee, I wish I had an interesting travel companion. Someone like Haji.
2: Mm-hmm. Yeah, I don't know how many times I've thought that to myself.
1: Well, your troubles are over. Thanks to this fabulous offer. Now you can take Haji with you everywhere you go. Thanks to my brand new 47 cassette series. I call Haji's Road Buddy.
3: Haji's Road Buddy?
2: Yeah.
1: This interactive cassette program puts you in the driver's seat, right next to your road buddy, Haji. Let's listen. Thanks for the lift. Hey, my name's Haji. What's your name? Insert name here. That's a great name. I used to know a kid back at school by that name. You're on him, are you? Is that Irish or what? Yeah, so anyway, where are you from anyhow? Insert city of origin. Oh, that's beautiful this time of year. I spent a whole summer there one time. They still have that Chinese laundry? So anyway, like what do you do for a living anyway? Insert occupation. That's great. My dad used to do that. Yeah, I'm surprised you still have all your fingers. What do you think about this road, huh? Pretty neat, huh? Well, anyway,
4: Yes, just imagine 47 straight hours in a cramped car. Everybody's favorite road buddy, Haji.
1: One bottle of beer, one of the bottles that have to fall, no more bottles of beer. Hey, that was fun, wasn't it? Yeah. I knew you'd say that. Hey, here's another cool one. Remember this one? Go tell Aunt Rhody. Come on, sing along. Go tell Aunt Rhody.
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1: Well, man, I don't know about you, but my back teeth are floating. 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I don't care. 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
3: Thank you, Haji.
2: Thank you, Haji. Nostalgia for that ass.
5: Ah, Haji.
2: Is he a real person?
6: Yeah.
5: Oh, yeah.
2: No, no. Was Haji actually a person in history?
6: He was on
5: Clutch Cargo, right?
6: No. Johnny Quest. He was his best friend.
2: Gotcha. This is the Bob and Tom Show, live from the O'Reilly Auto Parts Studios. Christy Lee's at the news desk.
6: Hi.
2: Johnny Quest.
6: I love Johnny Quest.
2: I never watched it.
6: Oh, you would have liked it.
2: Probably, but yeah. I don't think it was like around.
6: No, I'm sure it wasn't.
2: There's Jeff Oskey.
7: It was one of those that when you turned it on Sunday morning, you're like, I'll find something else.
5: Oh, not radio.
2: No. What are you talking about?
6: I hated it.
2: Maybe it wasn't for our generation, no, Jeff.
6: Race Bannon, come on.
8: You can
6: see
8: Saturday mornings on MeTunes TV.
2: Still?
8: Yes.
2: Wow. That's Ace Cosby. I'm Josh Arnold. There's Tom.
6: I was a big fan of Johnny Quest.
5: Yeah, he was the son of Dr. Benton Quest.
6: Yeah.
8: And Race Bannon was on there.
5: There was kind of a subtle homoerotic thing going on there.
8: What are you talking about? Race with a ladies' man.
6: What? That's what you got out of that?
5: I'm kidding. For God's sake, that's how the show works.
2: Quest.
5: Okay, here we go. Haji was
2: 1964. No wonder.
6: Yeah.
5: Johnny Quest's best friend. But it was...
6: That's what I said.
5: It was... The animation was a little primitive.
7: A little?
2: I imagine it was.
7: Well, in the 80s, it seemed very primitive.
6: It was primitive. Yeah.
5: But I'm okay with primitive
2: animation. You probably
7: told a reboot. Oh, maybe.
5: I'm okay with primitive animation. I hate anime, but primitive animation I like.
2: Oh, yeah. Tim Matheson was Johnny Quest, huh?
5: Oh, that was the remake. The redo.
2: Yeah, now he says 1967.
8: Hmm.
2: 1964 to 1965. There were only 26 episodes of this?
0: Yeah.
5: I've seen them all.
6: I have too, about 100 times.
2: So it was just one of those things that got replayed a lot?
0: Yeah.
2: Wow.
5: And Haji had mystical powers, including levitation and snake charming. So, this is, we were hearing from the adult Haji, because he's kind of a kid in the...
6: Right.
5: And he wears a turban. I just saw a guy yesterday in a turban.
0: Yeah? Was he driving a truck?
5: No, he was just walking down Main
6: Street. Your Uber driver?
5: Wait. No. And it was unusual, and I don't know, I'm not being turned to be... And I'm not saying anything disparaging. It was a extraordinarily bright, almost neon turban.
2: Oh, yeah.
5: I don't know. I mean, is that I don't know if it's a celebratory turban. I don't know. But it wasn't, it really stood out. It was almost like if you were going down a road, that's what the guys fixing the streets would be wearing.
6: Oh, and
2: okay.
5: I'm serious.
2: I mean, well, in every picture and everything I'm looking at, it's white.
6: Oh, no, he's talking about the guy he saw yesterday.
2: Oh.
5: I saw a guy yesterday.
2: All right, I got to get off this Johnny question.
5: I was having dinner. I'm not kidding. And this guy walked by, and I thought, that is a day glow turban.
2: Was it
6: orange, what that's about. Pink? What color?
5: A kind of orangey, like I said, road hazard.
6: Yeah. Maybe he works on a road crew. You don't know.
0: The guy by our house, at the gas station by our house, he'll wear colorful turbans.
6: I've never been in there. I guess I should go in there.
0: He's a great guy. I think he calls himself Barry.
6: Barry.
0: You're like, okay.
2: He works at a call center.
5: Do they issue you the alias? How does that work? It's kind of like radio in the early days where everybody had generic names.
2: Right.
6: What are you talking about?
5: Yeah. But I mean, it was always like Ted Lewis. It was usually two first names. Now we're recognizing various ethnicities. In fact, you can't get hired at NPR unless you have a really weird name, preferably hyphenated.
6: Yeah.
0: When I'm done here, I'm changing my back to Ashkenazi just so they'll consider me.
5: Is that your original name?
2: Yeah.
5: Hey, my favorite NPR announcer is, Mohammed Goldstein O'Reilly.
2: Very cool.
5: That's...
0: I must have missed that program.
5: Oh, it's great. You can't. Haji, we heard Haji's Road Buddy by request. Tomorrow, if you want, we can play... Haji's pan flute method.
6: Oh, God.
5: Are you familiar with the pan flute, Josh?
2: Yeah, I know the pan flute. Remember Zamfir?
5: Yes.
0: Oh, yeah.
5: We're covering all the bases. Zamfir, Haji, Johnny Quest. What channel is it on now, Ace?
8: Me Tunes. It's a sister station to Me TV.
5: Okay, Me TV.
6: Me Tunes. Yeah, it's all cartoons, I assume.
8: A lot of Hanna-Barbera stuff.
6: Okay.
8: Space Coast.
5: Well, coming
0: up. Where do you find these stations, man? Yeah. Ace finds the craziest stations.
5: Well, you don't have cable, isn't that why?
8: I have satellite.
6: Yes.
5: Yeah. Satellite, okay. Telstar. It's an old satellite. one of the early ones. Echo.
8: It turns on when I push on.
5: Oh, okay.
2: Yeah, that's nice and handy.
5: I'll tell you what. My television is just an ordeal every time I turn it on. It's at least 2 minutes.
2: Yeah, what? That's completely unacceptable.
6: That I cannot believe that.
5: Okay, have you come over?
2: We can.
6: Right, but it doesn't make any sense.
5: No, you turn it on and then you have to go to you have to go to a menu, then you got to go to live TV, then you got to go back to the menu, then half the time it'll only scroll 5 stations.
2: Someone can set that up to where it doesn't.
5: I had them come over. They can't.
2: I don't think that's a good person. I don't think it's the right person.
5: It constantly turns itself off if you leave the room. Are you still watching?
6: You need to call somebody else.
5: No, I need to get a new cable company. Let's
6: You're still on cable? That's the problem.
2: I am, and I don't have any of those issues.
6: Okay.
5: Well, maybe you have a superior cable company. I don't know. It's something about the TV system. It's far too complicated. I'll have it come. I'm not kidding. It's usually a 2 minute ordeal.
2: Yeah, that sucks.
5: Especially if I'm running into the house. I know there's a game on, and I've got to catch the last 2 minutes. Then I guarantee you when I turn around, when it finally gets at the channel, the thing will pop up for the QR code. That always pisses me off.
2: Yeah, you've got a mess over there.
6: Yeah,
5: so Ace, in your primitive way, at least your TV just. Just turns on. Thank you very much. That could get me on the topic of you can't open anything anymore without a series of tools. Anything you buy that arrives.
2: Yeah, you stop talking to us in second person. These things only happen to you.
5: Now, I'll show you right here to my left on my little desk here.
2: Yes.
5: I have to open things. I have, first of all, I've got a nice razor knife.
6: Oh, boy.
5: With the safety retractable feature.
6: Mm-hmm.
5: Uh-huh. Then I've got a...
8: box cutter.
5: Then I've got a special pair. That's a box cutter for some. Then I've got a special pair of pliers that I have here. And then, of course, I've got my heavy-duty shears that'll cut through any plastic. But I've got to get a heavy glove because sometimes when you cut this thing and you shove your hand into that plastic, you can slice it open. So, yeah, but I'm ready for anything. I have all kinds of packages coming. It's very exciting.
2: All right.
6: I think they're all in Jess's office if you're looking for them.
5: Oh, I've got some stuff here.
6: Her poor office
2: is
6: full.
2: She has to check all your packages for white powder first. She listens to hear if they're ticking and then.
5: Here's one from some guy, Unib. I can't read the last name. Well, we'll try to remember to open with Haji's. Zamfir tribute, the pan flute method coming up tomorrow. Coming up in sports. Oh my gosh.
6: What a game last night, huh?
5: Yeah. Another unbelievable game in the NBA.
6: God.
5: A almost miss. It's in.
2: Yeah.
6: But record breaking comeback. 29 points back.
5: It's amazing.
2: Yeah. Who did?
6: We'll let you think.
2: Oh, sorry.
5: The Knicks.
2: I didn't mean to give it away.
6: No, the Knicks. Well, no, they were down by 29 in the third
5: Josh,
6: quarter.
5: Josh, it wasn't hockey.
2: Were they still
5: they don't score 29 goals in a season.
2: I don't know why you would even say anything negative about hockey. I didn't even bring hockey up.
6: Because he's a... I almost said a bad word.
5: Coming up, we have more sort of sideshow World Cup stuff. And a couple of these are really cool. There's two interesting beer stories involving the World Cup. One of them, I think, unintentionally hilarious and sexual, and the other just another fanatic. And I think one will affect your life, Josh.
2: Beer?
5: Yeah.
2: Okay.
5: So what is your go-to beer?
2: I like Busch. Yeah, Busch Light.
5: Busch Light. Okay, then I retract that statement. It will not affect your life. It's a Coors Light.
2: Oh, gotcha.
5: A Coors. Is there a distinct difference when you're in your...
2: Well, yeah. I can tell, yeah.
5: Really? Okay.
2: Yeah. I can tell the difference in the flavor.
5: Okay.
2: But I don't mind Coors.
5: Okay. And there is a request for the return of your famous beer-drinking alter ego, Josh.
2: Oh, really?
5: Yes.
2: Well, that's going to take... That doesn't just happen. There's a whole process.
6: Sir Dude, the party night?
5: Yeah. I just love that story. I'm not sure if I love that one more or the one where Josh and his buddies go garaging and stealing beer from garage refrigerators. You could get so easily shot doing that now.
2: And it was a thrill. It sure was a thrill.
5: Yeah. Well, I'll bet. There's a guy lying in a slab right now. But, that's all on the way. Looking forward to that, certainly. We have some great letters, and we certainly appreciate those. You can send us one right now if you want. BobandTom@BobandTom.com. We'd love to hear from you. Now, today, they call it the uncertain economy. Things are... very odd out there. Inflation hitting a new high, I guess, yesterday. So this may be an issue with everybody, but money, of course, is almost always an issue with everybody. And American Financing has something that might be able to help you out. 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
11: That vehicle fire has been cleared inbound Newtown and Andino. Still working a non-injury crash. This one is at Leestown and the Circle, blocking one inbound lane. 422-8727 is the Right Way Auto Glass traffic tip line. Officer Don with Skywatch Traffic.
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0: yeah. cartoons.
1: So I know exactly what you mean.
0: You know what I mean? Yep. Like yep. the ones that weren't good enough well, to make not, it on Saturday.
2: But not back in the day, it was
0: I'm talking
2: Saturday.
0: For me and Josh.
3: Right. Generation. Well, for me, then it would be black and white with Rex Humbard.
2: Yeah,
3: some religious guy. Then you'd have to go outside in the rain.
4: Yeah, remember, which one was Davey?
2: Dave, yeah, they had those Christian puppet things yeah. on sure. Sunday mornings.
1: And that makes sense that was on Sundays.
2: Yeah.
3: But Johnny Quest, it was good. It was an adventure show.
2: Yeah,
1: all right.
3: And I think it introduced a certain two buddies that were of different ethnicities and showing that people can live together. For example, much like, say, the movie South Pacific. Where,
2: oh, man.
3: You've got to be taught to hate and fear. I could go into my whole. But I love Johnny Quest. And I wonder, how about the band Fish, how they'll sometimes during a performance, they'll yes. do an entire album.
1: Yes.
3: I mean, for example, one time they did one of my favorite records. They did the entire Little Feet album.
1: Yeah.
3: The live Feet album. And by the way, Little Feet's touring again for the last time. Be sure to go see them.
0: They're called Swollen Feet.
3: hey. I wonder if Fish has ever done a show where they did like the great TV themes. Wouldn't that be cool?
0: Well, we have a tray Fish aficionado
3: in the back
0: in the building.
3: I know. Wouldn't that be cool if they got up there and did the Johnny Austin. Quest the Johnny Quest theme with Trey Anastasio up there?
1: Do they have horns, Fish?
3: They don't need them.
1: Need them for this.
3: No, those guys are awesome. They could do anything.
1: This is 95% horns.
2: Yes.
0: Yeah. Maybe Chicago could cover this a little yes. better.
3: Oh, it's just awesome.
1: Maybe, I don't know that I heard a non-horn in there.
3: Trey could mimic the horn. They could do a little keyboard flare here and there.
1: Yeah, that is a fun theme.
3: I went down the band Chicago. I went down that rabbit hole mm-hmm. over the weekend.
1: Yeah.
3: Watching the early days with Terry Kath. Unbelievable. The horn section live. Those guys were incredible. They still are. I mean, but to see when Terry Kath was around, man, they were great.
0: One of the best concerts I've been to, and I didn't go to see them. Like, I went to see the Doobie Brothers, and they were with the Doobie Brothers, and every song was a hit.
1: Yeah.
0: But it was hilarious. They'd be like, oh, this is off Chicago 9.
1: Yeah. I'm like, I don't know what the hell that is. And then they'd start out and be like, oh, my God, I love this song.
3: Yeah, they've got a couple that have weird titles. The one, Make Me Smile, that's got some bizarre. It's not called Make Me Smile. It's got some bizarre title, like, you know, walking through Central Park with, you know, Catherine Bazooka or something. Like, what? I forget what.
2: Catherine Bazooka. Huh?
3: Yeah, she was unbelievable. You should have seen that. Now, it's time for us to go through some letters. And Johnny Quest fans, you're welcome.
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3: Yeah, the problem with my Sleep Number bed is I love it so much, I sometimes don't want to get up and come in here.
2: Like today?
1: Yeah. Doesn't make it easy. No. Yeah.
3: I don't know what it was about this. I almost never sleep to my alarm this morning. I was in a deep, deep Sleep Number sleep. Oh, it was awesome.
1: I was woken up by a huge, this was outside. This is what I heard. Snap! Crack, crack, crack, crack, crack, crack. Thump! Well, I just lost a limb.
0: Whoa.
1: Yeah, it was loud. So it was dark when I left my house. I'm excited to go home and see what limb fell.
2: Oh.
3: Remember the time there was an earthquake here, which is fairly rare. And I remember waking up and I heard this huge thump. And it was one of my sons falling out of his bed.
1: Yeah. We were always falling out of
3: bed. And everything, all the electronics in this building went nuts.
2: Yep.
3: We got here, everything was flashing, and we eventually got back in the air. Now, this first letter involves my encounter over the weekend. As usual, I was grabbing some coffee, and it was a Sunday. This was Sunday morning, and I noticed a very attractive woman, taller than me, and I'm 6 feet tall.
2: Mm-hmm.
3: And I wasn't ogling or whatever. But
1: just checking her out.
3: I just looked and I just noticed that she had really large feet, which I didn't think much about it, but I wore a size 12 men's and her feet were bigger than mine. But she was, again, very, very attractive. Don't get me wrong.
1: Were they well taken care of? her feet?
3: Yeah, she

0: Yeah, those shoes on where you can see your nails.
1: Mm-hmm. Yeah, like sandals.
2: Something like open-toed shoes, yeah.
0: Yeah, I guess you could call them sandals, technically. Sandals, to me, are the things that, you know, the bottoms are made of tires.
1: Like these?
0: Anybody have, are those tires? Oh, no.
1: No.
0: I actually had sandals when I went to Camp Hale. I went to the bottoms were recycled tires.
1: Yeah, I remember those.
0: Very cool. Do they still make those?
1: Probably, but sandals are sandals, though.
0: Okay, well, in any event, she had nice feet.
2: All right. Okay.
0: But I just happened to mention that they were very large.
2: Yeah.
0: They were disproportionately large.
2: No,
0: they weren't like clown feet, but they were big.
1: But and she was tall. She had to have them or she'd fall down.
2: Yes.
0: And very
1: fall face forward.
0: So I just happened to mention it. We've been getting all this mail. This is from Cody. My wife is 6'2". The first time I introduced my wife to my grandpa, he referred to her as the ovarian barbarian.
1: Oh, my God.
0: He goes, I've never laughed so hard in my life or been in so much trouble.
1: Oh.
2: The first time old grandpa whipped that out.
3: Okay. Man. That's a tall gal. She's the ovarian barbarian.
0: That is, Cody, thank you very much for being alive and listening to our show and being kind enough to share that with us. May your grandpa live forever in your mind.
1: Mm-hmm.
0: Christy, you got a letter over there?
1: I don't.
0: Okay. I have more over here.
2: I have one for you.
0: What do you got?
2: This is hello from Alden on Torch Lake.
0: Yeah.
2: Oh, okay.
1: Oh,
2: well,
1: God.
2: We Torch got Lake Tom's is, attention.
0: Torch yes. Lake, I think, was voted the most beautiful lake in America. It's right near Central Lake, Michigan, and that's where you'll find Camp Hayawenta.
2: Yesterday, we were talking about going commando.
1: Mm-hmm.
2: So speaking of going commando, and this may be a Tomism, my sister-in-law could not recall the term going commando years ago, so she called it going ballistic. We still call it going ballistic. He's listened to over 20 years. Thanks, Butch.
0: Going ballistic sounds a little more
1: aggressive.
4: It's got ball in it, though.
1: Yeah.
4: So it does, there's a pun there.
0: Yeah.
4: Going ballistic.
0: And what is the origin of going commando? I mean, going commando means wearing no underwear.
1: Mm-hmm.
0: Is it just because you're tougher, like you're a commando, or...
4: I always assumed it was you can't change your underwear out in the field or, you know, out when you're a commando. You just got to go. Yeah, you just got to go. All right. I'm sans underwear right now. I got to fight.
0: Okay. Well, we'll have to look into that, certainly. But
1: I do have a Tomism. Hello. I've been meaning to email this for a while. My daughter was asking me why airline ticket prices are so high. I couldn't think of the words, so I told her, you know, it's because of the air gas prices.
0: That's good.
1: That's from Andrea. Thank you, Andrea.
0: That'd be your jet fuel.
1: Yeah.
0: Certainly makes sense. And is actually true for those trying to plan their summer vacations. You may have run into that. Let's see. This is a letter we're going to get to tomorrow that once again involves not going commando, but wearing no pants at all.
2: Hmm.
0: Which is
1: Donald Duck in it?
0: Yeah, and yet was yesterday or the day before it was Donald Duck's birthday?
1: Yeah, it was one day this week. I remember. And
0: quite a few of those characters don't wear. Porky Pig doesn't wear pants. Also, is that correct?
4: I don't think he does.
0: Mm. Nor does Donald Duck. Well, I guess this is another Tomism. This comes to us from Ryan. I'm currently sitting in my semi in Alabama. Last week, my wife and I were standing around the kitchen talking. I was looking for a cup to grab something to drink, and she said, you're going to have a hard time finding a drink plate. They're all in the dishwasher. I looked at her for a minute. What's a drink plate? She said, I couldn't think of the word cup.
4: A drink plate.
0: Saucer? I don't know. I give up.
4: The term going commando refers to wearing no underwear, as we know. Believed to have originated from military personnel who, in hot and humid conditions, would forego underwear to prevent discomfort and skin issues.
1: Huh.
0: Like crotch rot.
4: It gained popularity in the 70s as slang on American college campuses and was popularized by the TV show Friends in the 90s.
0: Oh. Okay.
4: I remember Joey saying, maybe if I wasn't going commando.
0: Well, that's nice.
4: Yes.
0: Good to know. Thank you, Josh. This comes to us from Alabama. Again, that's two in a row. This is Eric in Alabama. I'm a man in my mid-60s. I get up at least four times a night to pee. My wife has requested that I sit in the middle of the night, and I'm quoting here, so I don't hose the bathroom. I've actually found it liberating and happy wife, happy life.
4: Sure.
0: Mm-hmm. Keep up the good work. Yeah, we were talking about the... propulsion aspects, if you will, of the urine stream. And we found out, apparently, scientifically, ladies have a greater impact when it hits the water.
1: Yeah, we have more propulsion. We have a shorter distance from where it has to go to where it comes out than you guys have.
0: Yes, yeah, so I think the analogy would be if you're watering your lawn, you ladies have a shorter hose.
1: Sure, you know, that's good.
0: Some of us have to. Yeah. You
4: know. Really, just the spigot.
0: Yeah, yeah, really. Yeah,
1: and I, well, there's a little hose in there. But then, I mean, it gets
4: sure, but
1: from that.
4: There's a little pipe in the spigot.
0: Yeah, yeah. And then we have the hose going all the way to the street.
1: Right.
0: So it's going to slow things down. Even the most primitive knowledge of physics would tell you that. But yeah, there is the aspect of when one sits to pee, which sometimes I'll do that at night. And I happen to have a urinal in my master, or whatever you call it.
1: Primary.
0: My bathroom, with the one where I sleep. Kind of as a joke, when we built the house, we put a urinal in there.
1: Kind of as a joke? No, well, you wanted it.
0: No, but remember, the house I used to live in, it was built by a plumber, and he had five boys, and his wife had him put a urinal in the garage.
1: Which is great, because the kids were outside all the time.
0: Yeah, and my son lives in that house to this day. But sort of as a kind of a running gag, I put a urinal in, but at night I will often sit occasionally sort of go back into that dream state, just sort of half asleep, and pee that way.
1: So. I know how you sit on a urinal, but I'll...
0: No, I don't sit on the urinal. I sit on the toilet.
1: Oh, okay.
0: I'm saying, but I have a urinal right there.
1: Oh.
0: You know, I could. Sometimes I do, but you know, okay. You got to balance.
1: Yeah, you have an extremely wonderful sense of balance.
0: I can, but you got to grab... You've used my urinal, Ace. You know what it's like. Ace even bought me some urinal cakes.
4: Well, kind
0: of. Not every home needs them. Thank you. Thank you very, very much. Now, coming up, we have a lot of interesting sporting news.
4: Yeah.
0: Huge, I guess the greatest comeback in the history of the NBA playoffs.
1: Unbelievable.
4: That's right.
0: And it ends on a...
1: Tip in.
0: Essentially a missed shot that's tipped in with, like, what, 1.5 seconds to go or something?
1: 1.7.
0: So the Knicks are winning. So we'll find out.
1: One game away from the championship.
0: Time now for Wemby to make the greatest comeback in the history of the NBA playoffs. We also have a lot of cool news, not necessarily about the athletic aspect of the World Cup, but about some of the sort of sideshow things that are happening as the action actually starts today.
1: Yeah, are you going to watch some games?
0: Of course not. And then, also what I read somewhere, and I don't have it here, I guess the Vuvuzelas have been banned.
1: Right. We talked about that. I think they were banned after that World Cup where we all talked about them.
0: That's kind of the only cool thing about them.
1: About the World Cup or the Vuvuzela?
0: They're more interesting than the games.
1: Oh,
0: alas. Okay. Anyway, we'll get to all that coming up. Thanks very much. We'd love to hear from you, Bob and Tom at bobandtom.com. 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Everybody's talking about weight loss injections. 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Coming up, we'll check into the sporting scene, read more letters from you, And we also have comedian Al Jackson on the way today. We are in the O'Reilly Auto Parts studios. 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
25: Hey, it's the Bob and Tom Show. 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There's a Christy Lee.
26: Oh, I like that.
25: It's
26: I like
25: not
26: your
25: a good
26: little
25: time.
26: Irish. You like Irish
25: my,
26: in me.
25: My little, my brogue.
26: Yeah.
25: Is that what they... That's Christy Lee at the news desk. There's
26: Hi.
25: Jeff Oske.
27: Hey, man.
25: He's an Irishman. Oh, no, Polish, right?
27: Yeah.
25: Oh. Yeah. I'm a Pole. I saw you trying to screw in that light bulb earlier.
27: Yeah.
25: I'll get
27: Me
25: some
27: and
25: guys
27: my
25: to...
27: three friends.
25: There's Ace Cosby.
27: Topo D.
25: I won't make any jokes about you. I'm Josh Arnold. There's Tom.
0: Special hello to Kevin in Nebraska this morning. Good
26: Hi,
0: luck.
26: Hi, Kevin in
0: Good
26: Nebraska.
0: Luck. You're going to do great.
25: You got this, Kev.
0: And when you get all done, I want you to write us back, okay?
26: Okay.
0: And if we don't hear from you...
26: Well, Tom!
25: You got this, Kevin. You got it. We will hear from you.
26: Oh, Jesus.
0: You know. If I read the letter, this is what he wanted me to say.
25: No, you're fine.
0: Okay.
25: Nobody writes into this show and is surprised at the awful things we might say afterwards.
0: This is interesting, and I hate to get back to this controversy, but this is directed to Josh regarding something that Chick and I do, which is when brushing one's teeth, you take the toothbrush tube, stick it in your mouth, put in the toothpaste, then put the brush, then go
26: right.
0: for it. Rather than have to do that tricky thing where you balance the toothbrush.
25: You have to have
0: lights on, and how much do I put on? I think I actually use less toothpaste by just putting it in there, not to mention the incredible training it gives your tongue.
26: Okay.
0: Between that and getting a coffee to go with that little tiny hole in it,
25: yeah.
0: You know, that cap, the leather cap, and you get a chance to... Good, you know, good in there.
25: Yeah.
0: That's good practice. I'm just telling you, fellas, for those of you in the heterosexual realm.
25: For what?
0: Yeah, it's...
25: Some of us practice on the real thing.
0: Well,
25: yeah.
0: It's quite a way to wake up. Who needs caffeine?
26: Sure,
25: I haven't had complaints.
26: Yeah, I was going to say.
0: Who needs caffeine when you've got... I'm sorry. I'm off topic, but... By the way, just to parenthetically point this out, I do not like to drink coffee with the cap on.
26: You mean with the lid?
0: Yes.
25: I prefer it lidless as well.
0: Yeah, I don't like that.
25: I have a fear of burning my mouth.
0: Yeah.
25: And there's less of a fear when the lid is off.
26: And sometimes coffee is so hot, and I know there are people who like it really hot, but it cools it off quicker when you take the lid off.
25: I'm baffled when I see somebody. I mean, that barista hands the person the coffee, and they chug it. I'm like, how are you doing that?
0: Yeah, Christy and I both know this lady. They ask for it extra hot.
25: Right.
0: Really?
25: Okay. I don't know how they do it.
0: And again, my idea years ago was on a coffee cup, have like a little, like a strip in the side that would be basically a thermometer, and it would have, you know, lava-like followed by...
26: Yeah.
0: They probably can't do it because, A, they're probably radioactive, and B, they'd probably still get sued because they read it wrong or something. I don't know.
5: Well, this lunatic over here, the last time we took a car trip, we're in a car with white interior. Mm-hmm. It's a rental. This guy gets in full cup of coffee to the brim, no lid. Just freeballing it.
25: Yeah, like you said, a rental.
5: Well, that's a good point.
25: No, honestly, that was an extenuating, there were extenuating circumstances. We were leaving a hotel going to the airport.
5: Right.
25: No lids at the hotel. And the clerk even said, we are out of lids.
26: Uh-huh.
25: But I had to have my coffee before we got to the airport.
0: I remember the days when if you were out of a lid, it was going to be a dull weekend. You have to look that up in ancient drug slang. This is another rude thing, and this probably doesn't affect too many people, but if you're ever skiing and you get on a gondola and you've got to go up and there's some idiot with a cup of coffee carrying with him.
25: Yeah.
0: Well, if they spill it on you, you're done. Because as soon as you get out of the gondola, it's freezing cold, and that really bothers
25: me. Oh.
26: Okay.
25: Yeah. It's not going to wick right off of whatever suit you're wearing?
0: No.
25: Gotcha.
0: No. Just drink it back at the lodge, you idiot. Okay, sorry.
25: Are there trash cans at the tops of those mountains?
0: Don't get me started.
25: There should be, right? For those guys?
26: Yeah. There should be.
0: There has
26: to be.
25: If you're at the top of a mountain, you see somebody litter, do you just call them an a-hole right there to their face?
0: Yeah, but they have a recycling thing at Vail, for example. If you're like in the cafeteria at the top, you can't, there are no waste baskets.
25: Hmm.
0: You put it in a place and then they recycle all the stuff. They sort it out.
25: Those monsters.
26: Yeah, God forbid they're recycling.
0: I think that the reality is the labor that takes. Come on. You ever been in an airplane and flown across this great country of ours? We got plenty of room to bury stuff.
26: No.
0: Okay? We can do landfill till the year 30,000. Okay, sorry.
26: Yeah.
0: But yeah, a common waste basket.
26: And then all of our land is toxic and we can't grow food and then you'll die.
0: I know. Okay. Go hug a tree and get back to me.
25: There is a such thing as the water table.
26: Yeah, exactly.
0: Oh, there's plenty of spots where the water table's already dried out. Now, so I got to back to my point, which I have gotten way far away from.
26: Uh-huh.
0: I wanted you to know, Josh.
25: Yes.
0: In the movie Mulan, and I didn't see that one.
26: You didn't see Mulan?
25: I saw the original animated one. I didn't see
26: Mulan
25: the
26: is great.
0: It says Mushu.
26: Mm-hmm. Little dragon.
0: Okay, so that's usually a pork dish.
26: No, Mushu's a little dragon, her little buddy.
0: Mushu the dragon bites a guy and afterwards brushes his teeth with a toothbrush and toothpaste. He proceeds to put the toothpaste in his mouth instead of on the brush. You're welcome. That's from Jay and Liston.
25: Oh, okay.
26: Oh, all right.
25: So we should all do what a mythical cartoon dragon does.
26: Yeah.
0: I'd like to know the percentage of people that do it the way Chick and I do it.
25: It seems to be the minority, but it doesn't seem to be, you know, only 1%.
0: And it came into viral consciousness, if you will, if that's a phrase, meaning all over the internet when, was it Bryce Harper that posted a video of himself?
26: Baseball player, yeah.
0: Yeah, yeah. Mm-hmm. So anyway.
25: I like that you guys have your system.
0: Yeah.
25: I'm totally fine with mine. So
0: do you have anything unusual that you do in that realm?
25: Oh, gosh, I wonder. Because sometimes it doesn't seem unusual to us.
0: But now, didn't you, am I correct in saying you haven't brushed your teeth yet? Is that correct?
25: Correct. Yeah, not today.
0: So you brush them after you've had your coffee? Is that the...
25: I'll brush them after I have lunch. Yeah.
26: You don't brush your teeth in the morning at all?
25: No, I use mouthwash to just kill all the bacteria.
26: Okay.
25: Because I brushed my teeth right before I went to sleep, and I didn't eat anything. So there's no food particles. Then the bacteria is taken care of by the mouthwash in the morning.
0: Now, didn't we...
26: Does your dentist know you do that?
25: My dentist approves of what I'm doing.
26: Really?
25: Yes. Now, that's my dentist. He's a guy I see behind the Big Lots.
6: Yeah.
0: Oh, is he the guy? Is he the guy that's? Is he the guy that's the one out of five that doesn't?
25: Frankie Ralph. Yeah.
0: Okay.
25: Frankie Ralph says I'm doing everything right. Okay. He wants me to gargle with urine. I'm not. I haven't tried that yet.
0: Yeah, and then he's associated with the orthodontist Bucky's.
25: Yes. Not to be confused with the truck stop.
0: Of course not. No.
25: Or not. No truck stop.
0: Yeah,
25: that'd
0: be a very, very
26: car
0: nice
26: stop.
0: Place.
25: Yeah.
0: Okay. Now, didn't we find out there is a coffee flavored toothpaste?
25: Yes, we did.
26: Yeah. It has caffeine in it too. It'll wake you up.
0: I got to get some of that. What's it called?
26: I don't know. There are a couple of different.
0: Okay,
26: flavors,
0: I'll have to get some of that because I'm a toothpaste rotator. I go through. I'll go buy a whole bunch of different types of toothpaste.
26: Sensodyne all the way.
0: That's awfully adult, isn't it?
25: It is adult.
26: Yeah. It is.
25: I'm thinking about using Sensodyne for, because I'll brush after lunch and then I brush at night for one of those.
26: Really? I have sensitive teeth.
25: Sometimes my teeth are sensitive and sometimes they're not, but the commercials get me. I'm a sucker for, Tom knows this. What is it, Madison Avenue?
26: Yeah.
25: They see me coming often.
26: They love you.
25: And those commercials where it shows tiny holes in the tooth and then they get plugged in by these crystals.
26: Yeah.
25: I was like, I better get that.
26: Yeah, you don't want your enamel to go away.
0: Yeah, that's real science right there.
25: You show me a fancy cartoon and I've got to buy that.
0: Coming up, more of your letters. We have sporting news. Once again, a huge comeback. The Knicks went out last night.
6: Oh yeah!
0: Did you see any of the Did you watch the pregame, Mace?
6: I did not.
25: Was it in New York?
26: Yeah.
0: That was Game 4.
25: They must have lost their minds.
26: Yeah, they did.
25: Are the fires out?
0: And one of the things that the chick and I kind of agree on. There's almost nothing funnier than the NFL coverage. And before the games, they've got eight guys in suits at this big table.
26: Sure.
0: I mean, it's so ridiculous, and they're all doing it, so it must test well, but. Just last night, they've got these eight guys in suits sitting in the court and seats next to one another, pontificating. Okay, that's the format. Let's go. A great game. Okay. A great game after all.
26: The NFL does it too. So
0: the NFL does it. They all do it.
26: They all do it. Well,
0: the huge panel of
25: 1, 2, 3, 4. Five. And we have Al calling in.
26: Yeah, so we do it. We do it too.
0: Oh no! this is another argument I've just lost. Mm-hmm. I feel like I was at dinner last night.
26: Uh-oh.
25: And I love the way we do it. I'm not saying anything negative about it. It's because sometimes.
0: But did you see the reason I brought John McEnroe was one of the guys?
25: Now that is fun.
6: Celebrity guest, though.
25: Do they always have a celebrity guest?
6: Typically, this time of the year,
0: they want to have an archetype New York a-hole. So they get, who's the biggest dick? And I'll get McEnroe in here. We're going to come right back to the O'Reilly Auto Parts Studios. This is the Bob and Tom Show.
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5: She's at the news desk. There's Jeff Oskey.
13: Hey, man.
5: Who I had to ask to be a little quieter at a restaurant yesterday.
13: Yeah, I was cussing a little loud, apparently. I didn't realize it until Josh told me I had to
20: keep it down. What were you cursing about? Were you talking about fishing again?
5: We were talking fishing, but the cussing came later with something else. Okay. Yeah. There's Ace Cosby.
6: What was on the menu?
5: He had a nice chicken sandwich.
13: Oh, I love like chicken
5: sandwich. I had scrambled eggs and bacon and home fries. Mm. There's Ace Cosby, who's never cussed a day in his life.
6: Darn it.
5: I'm Josh Arnold. There's Tom.
0: F and A.
5: Yeah.
0: Let's see now. I do love having breakfast for lunch and especially breakfast for dinner.
5: Yeah, it's a treat.
0: That's always just the
13: best. See, I had lunch for breakfast.
5: Yeah.
13: I mixed it up.
0: See, I don't like doing that.
5: Oh.
20: You're not a brunch. You're not a brunch guy. If you go to brunch,
0: oh no, that's okay. But I wouldn't want to come in here at 4 a.m. and have a sandwich.
20: Oh, why not?
6: I do all the time.
20: Yeah.
5: Are you opposed to breakfast sandwiches?
0: They're okay.
20: Now I want a breakfast sandwich. Thanks.
0: But I prefer but just toast, eggs, bacon, sausage.
5: But not stacked up together.
0: No.
5: Okay.
0: I mean, it's
20: like a good egg McMuffin?
0: Yeah, but if I'm traveling or something, it's just not that elegant. I don't want to go. I mean, I want to have a nice.
20: Elegant?
0: You know me.
20: Yeah, we know.
0: I hate room service. I've gone on record as saying that.
20: Do you ever eat in your car?
0: Barely. I don't like to. I don't like to drink coffee in the car even. I will, but in a pinch, but while traveling. I think that, but don't you want to go, if you're on a trip, you're in a nice hotel, you go down and you get
5: a sit-down breakfast.
0: Delightful coffee, and they said you've got eggs and bacon and sausage and toast on the side, maybe.
20: Yes, I do enjoy that.
5: A sit-down breakfast.
0: I don't want to sit down to a really nice, now that we're at the Four Seasons, could I have an Egg McMuffin?
5: Well,
20: that's first of all, I'm going to
5: say we don't have that.
20: Yeah, that's a different scenario.
5: Right.
20: I've never been in
0: even at a diner, though, I'm saying, isn't it nice to...
5: Yeah, sure. Yeah.
0: Get a knife and fork out and eat like a human being.
5: Yeah.
0: As opposed to like a dog with
20: a big slab of hash browns.
0: A big sandwich in morning.
13: In my defense, yesterday, I wasn't cursing for myself. I was reading something someone sent me.
5: True.
13: Who was cursing me out.
5: Very true, yes.
13: And so I was reading it very passionately.
0: Dare I ask what the criticism was about?
13: They didn't like me. As a person.
0: And they took the time to write you?
5: Oh, yeah. Twice.
20: Tom.
13: The internet.
20: Yeah. You obviously are not on social media.
0: Yeah, that for a good reason.
5: I've always wondered how people can just put out something toxic and poisonous and negative and then sit back in their chair and go,
0: Well, that's usually followed by, Mom, I'll be right up for my breakfast. Thank you.
20: We had this conversation yesterday at my house, and my husband said the same thing. He goes, they're sitting in their basement. They're just trying to piss you off. You quit reading that.
5: Well, sure, but I get a lot of my problem is most of my negative messages are from the moms. If I had raised you, you would never say the things you say.
0: I say, we have to move forward here. Let's get a little bit of sporting news out at one of the most exciting NBA games.
13: Oh, yeah. The New York Knicks made a record comeback from 29 points down and moved to the brink of their first championship since 1973 after they beat the Spurs 107-106 in Game 4. OG Anunoby tipped in. The miss off Jalen Brunson's long three-point attempt with 1.2 seconds remaining to complete the rally, giving the Knicks a 3-1 lead series in the championship.
0: I wonder if any of the New York stations have picked up on linking Mr. Brunson to Jim Bronson from the great TV show Then Came Bronson.
13: That's
5: I guarantee no. Yeah, Ace is right. He guarantees no.
0: You don't think one of the clever sports guys there is playing the Then Came Bronson theme.
5: No.
20: You're the only one.
5: The sports guy that would
20: world.
5: Have known about it is long.
0: You know who's a huge Then Came Bronson fan?
5: Tom Hanks. Quentin Tarantino.
0: Quentin Tarantino. Huge Then Came Bronson fan.
5: Yeah, and he's a weirdo who knows about all these weird things.
0: No.
13: Now, do we know, did the fans handle this any better than their previous when they were ripping the jerseys off of the Spurs fans in the streets? Did they do that again?
20: I didn't watch the after party because I was asleep. Yeah.
13: They were getting a little crazy.
20: They went crazy inside Madison Square Garden. I know that. People were jumping out of their chairs.
5: That's because of the rats.
20: Oh, that's true. Boy, I saw the biggest rat there one time.
5: Apparently, MSG is riddled with rats.
20: Yeah.
5: Really?
20: Yes.
5: In fact, if they removed the rats, half the building would fall down.
20: Why?
5: It's being held together by rats.
0: The place has a lot of history, but if you've been there, it's, I don't know how I would word this, almost every other arena of that ilk is better. Put it that way.
20: I
5: love going to Fenway. But
0: there's no way.
5: My gosh, that was not built for.
0: If they had to replace it, first of all, it would take 5 years, and it would cost. It would be in the billions.
5: Yeah, right?
6: Isn't it above a subway
20: station? Yeah,
0: it's above a massive train station,
5: which is kind of great. You can just step right off the train and go up.
0: And then the rats can they can go uptown. they can go uptown for have a nice beer by Columbia.
20: Yeah, there you go.
13: Wasn't Uptown Funk originally called Uptown Rat?
5: It was.
13: He changed it.
5: That's right.
13: It
5: wasn't as popular.
0: You know the story about Cheek and that song, the most famous, the basis of all rap music, of course.
20: What?
13: No.
0: You know what I'm talking about, Ace? You know the song Rapper's Delight?
20: Yes.
0: Yeah, that's...
20: That has nothing to do with rats?
0: Well, no, but it has... It's
20: not Ratter's Delight.
5: I like Ratter's Delight.
0: it's a long story involving the song. You know, Chic, they remember this? They couldn't get into Studio 54, so they wrote a song. They had to change. The original song had the F word in it.
5: Oh.
0: I'll play it for you in just a second.
20: Chic, whatever that song is. That has nothing to do with Rapper's Delight.
5: Christy, don't try to figure out.
0: Rapper's Delight, the lick there is...
20: It's from a Chic song?
0: Yeah. Mm-hmm.
13: All right. Here's interesting World Cup news. A World Cup fan is going viral for collecting beers from all 48 countries competing in the tournament.
0: See, this is cool.
5: I don't know about that.
13: The user named Gus posted a photo of his beer collection onto social media, amassing over 100,000 likes and 3,000 comments. Among the beers included PBR from the United States, Modelo from Mexico, Francis Kronenbourg, or is it Borg, and Egypt's Stella, no relation to Stella Artois. Notably, Gus needed to get creative when it came to dry nations such as Saudi Arabia and Qatar, who are represented by Mousy Lemon Mint and Fizzin' Pineapple, both flavored non-alcoholic malt beverages. You would make a malt beverage non-alcoholic? What's the point?
0: Yeah, now all the terrible taste and no buzz. Yeah.
13: So now when a user asked how he plans to tackle the challenge of consuming the beers, he's going to drink a beer once the country has been knocked out of the tournament.
20: Oh, okay.
0: So that's kind of a cool idea, don't you think?
20: Yeah.
0: And if you look at the, I think it's almost safe to say that the better beers are going to be from the countries that have the better teams to a degree.
20: You would think.
0: Germany.
20: Who's favored in the World Cup? Do we know?
0: Spain.
20: I've never had a Spanish beer, so I don't know.
0: But France and England are up there. Argentina. But Germany, of course, is in the top 10.
20: Of course.
0: They're going to have some pretty solid beers.
20: Mm-hmm. Mexico's got some good beers. They got good soccer players, are they not?
0: Yeah, but they're not a favorite in the top group at this point.
13: I think he could have picked a better U.S. beer.
20: What did he pick?
13: PBR.
20: I
0: think that's...
20: But that's a U.S. beer.
0: Yeah,
13: that's true.
20: I mean,
5: maybe he could argue with some kind of Budweiser beer is actually InBev, not American anymore. Mm-hmm. Or,
0: Well, is PBR...
5: I don't know.
0: And then Schlitz is gone.
5: But maybe he figured that out.
13: Some hams?
0: No Schlitz.
20: No.
13: They sure still what? Have hams?
0: Yeah, hams, the beer refresher.
20: Do they still make hams?
0: Hams, the water best for brewing. They had the inappropriate referential Native American faux.
5: Oh, I must have
0: Save me.
5: I was aware of that.
0: Yeah, that they remember that old commercial kind of had that.
5: Oh, really? No, yeah. I didn't.
13: Yesterday, we were talking about the baby boom.
20: And Hams is still out there, apparently.
13: From the World Cup.
20: Yes, doctor in said England.
13: And some people were skeptical. We have an update. Research indicates the FIFA World Cup will likely cause a baby boom. A 2024 study published by the PeerJ Medical Journal found that major sporting tournaments like the World Cup are associated with increased birth rates due to so-called celebratory sex. Celebratory sex.
5: Wow.
0: Celebratory.
20: So they're having more sex if they win rather than when they lose.
0: Yeah, and that's what we were asking yesterday. I didn't know what. Because there's always that thing in every, we talk about it every Super Bowl, the Pornhub organization publishes, they have some kind of Jackatron or whatever it is, and who does what when.
20: Right?
13: I mean, I don't know about Josh, but after watching a good Bassmasters tournament, me and my lady head to the head to the bedroom to knock one out.
5: Oh. She that gets her going,
13: oh,
5: too.
13: Oh, yeah, she loves it.
5: Wow, that's really surprising.
0: I sure hope she's not listening.
13: Sporting tournaments like the 2010 FIFA World Cup are associated with increases in the number of babies born 9 months after the notable team wins or hosts the tournament. The study also found that unexpected losses by teams from a premier soccer league were associated with a decline in birth rates 9 months later.
5: How about
0: that's
5: that?
0: That's amazing.
5: That's wild. They're not, boy.
0: Well, I mean, part of it, I think, is because it's soccer. They're not using their hands. So,
5: it's all below the belt.
0: They got to get in there, and, you know. So, if you're, I mean, I know a lot of bars are going to be.
20: Watch parties.
0: Yeah, there are a lot of watch. I have friends that watch soccer. One guy I know is.
20: Goes in the early morning.
0: Sunday mornings. He's leaving his house at 4 in the morning. There's a bar that.
20: Yep.
0: Which is cool. I mean, that's a nice, that they can get together with all their whatever Liverpool fans and watch. Mm-hmm. But I imagine that the watch parties, since most of these games are going to be in the time zone wise, same as this, they'll be
20: because it's all North America,
0: Eastern Central Mountain and Pacific times. But so the bars will be packed. But if this is true that there's a lot of intimate sexual activity following victories, that men's room at Buffalo Wild Wings is going to be quite the place. To be after a good win.
5: A lot of smashed together Fly Emirates jerseys.
0: Precisely. And USA could win a couple.
20: Don't they play Paraguay tomorrow night? Is that their first match?
0: They're not likely.
5: I think they're taking the whole thing. You guys laughed at me when I said the next Pope would be American, which I did say, and you all said never.
13: Dude.
5: And
13: imagine had you put $1,000 on that.
5: I know.
13: You'd be retired.
20: And I enjoy him so much. He is an American Pope, but he's just got a great sense of humor. He's fun to watch. He's, of course, in Spain right now.
0: Here he's coming out with his own line of birth control.
20: Oh, God.
5: Yeah?
0: Well, maybe I read that wrong.
20: You did read that wrong.
0: I have a question. Is this a thing in I don't know enough about soccer other than to say I don't like watching it. Do they pull the goalie in soccer ever like they do in hockey?
5: I don't know. No.
13: I don't think imagine this would. Level. No.
0: Okay. Because that'd be a great analogy.
5: Mm.
0: Yeah, she got pregnant because they pulled the goalie. It would be a great analogy if they ever did that in soccer.
5: Yes. Well,
0: so apparently,
5: the last World Cup, my girlfriend didn't get pregnant because she gave me the red card.
20: Oh, yeah.
5: Good job.
0: Thank you.
13: You had to sit out the next game, too.
0: Way to tag not only a failed joke on my part, but a failed premise.
5: No, that was great. Neither of those were failed.
13: I loved them both.
0: So a baby boom, that's really cool.
5: Yeah.
0: But it's good to get a follow-up on that story that actually has some scientific information. We should look into if the same thing occurs in cities where the Super Bowl in New England, it'd be kind of fun to find out if that's the case. Now, speaking of fun, let's see now. How far away are we from Father's Day? 10 days away or something? Here's a great Father's Day gift. We talked about this before Mother's Day, and we've been getting love letters from people who took advantage of this, and the offer has gotten even better. I'm talking about the Aura Frame, A-U-R-A. There's one right behind Josh. It's sort of a frame that's actually a slideshow / movie theater. You can fill it. It's got a virtually unlimited capacity for photographs and videos, and you load it remotely. So you give one of these to your dad, and say your dad lives across the country. He could get up in the morning, walk into his office, and there in his desk is his Aura frame, and it's rotating new pictures of the kids, whatever it might be. These are really cool. And when I first heard about these, I bought one immediately. And as I've said before, when you walk into my house, if you go through the garage, right there on the left, as you walk into the laundry room, there's our Aura frame. And I could look
20: for everyone to see.
0: Yeah, you walk in. I don't know about your house, but in my house, 99% of the time people come in, they come in through the garage.
20: Really?
0: Yeah.
20: You leave your garage door open all the time?
0: No, but it's just, you know.
20: Okay, fair enough.
0: I'm in there doing something, and you know how it is. You know how it is. How many guys out there spend more time in their garage than their kitchen? Raise your hand. Okay, thank you. I'm not the only one. In fact, I'm about to install a sink in my garage. I'll get to that later. I'm talking about the Aura frame, almost. I'll try to get back to the topic here. This is a great thing. It's really cool. And like I said, you can load it remotely. We had an interesting suggestion from a listener, which I think we should probably do. And that would be get an Aura frame in here, another one, and give listeners the code. And they could send photographs.
20: Oh, boy.
0: That'd be cool.
5: I'd hate it.
20: There might have to be
0: what's the word I'm looking for? Supervision?
5: Pixelization?
0: An editor? We'll get on that idea. In any event, for Father's Day, this is a great gift. I'll tell you this. It was named number one by Wirecutter. And you can save serious money right now. Knock $35 off select frames. I emphasize that because it's not just the one now. 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Please do me a favor. 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Coming up, more news in the world of sports. We have a nice, happy dog story in the news for you. And once again, the naked bike rides are starting to take place again. Tis the season. Stand back. Here come the nudies on their bikes. Muffy on a Huffy, I like to call it. We'll get to that coming up. From the O'Reilly Auto Parts Studios, this is the Bob and Tom Show.
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8: Inbound Winchester at the Circle. There's a stalled car. It's in the right lane. They're going to get that out of the way here shortly. Didn't see any problems on Nicholasville Road. Just had a look at Manowar. Normal traffic flow down the intersection. Slowest traffic on Nicholasville Road. So of course, that left turn lane to get you onto the inner loop of the Circle. Officer Don with Skywatch traffic.
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6: For your first alert forecast, we are still tracking some isolated heavy thunderstorms firing up across parts of the state. Most of them hug north, but a few will push farther south and east. This hangs around for the first chunk of your day. In the afternoon, you will work into the mid-80s for your temperatures, but some mugginess will hang around, making you feel even warmer. By the time we look towards Thursday, it's feeling like a warm and muggy day. For WKYT, I'm First Alert Meteorologist Alexa Minton.
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8: Welcome back to the land of unreasonable hostility. This is the Bob and Tom Show. We are live from the O'Reilly Auto Parts Studios. Christy Lee is at, my gosh, is that the news desk?
9: Let me check. Yes.
8: Holy cow.
9: Yeah.
8: There's Jeff Oske.
10: Hello.
11: He's at the nude desk. Woo.
8: Yeah, he is.
11: Wow.
8: Naked as a jaybird.
11: There's a party under all that hair.
10: Yes, there is.
8: And you're invited. There's Ace Cosby.
12: Howdy.
8: Ace, do you have a hairy chest?
12: No.
8: Hmm. Any hair at all? Or are you like Michael Jackson?
11: Yeah, when I look at Ace, I always think, it looks like Michael Jackson's.
8: Well, he was oddly hairless, wasn't he?
11: Mother.
9: Yeah.
11: He, everything about him was odd. Eventually, he was noseless.
8: I'm Josh Arnold, and there's Tom with some remarks on.
11: And oddly enough, colorless. Very weird, dude.
9: He had a disease.
11: Sure he did. Let's see now. We were talking about.
8: He had the disease, Dr. Make Me Lighter-itis.
11: Yeah. we're talking about the song Rapper's Delight.
8: Mm-hmm. We all love that one, right?
12: Yeah.
11: Which is where the word hip-hop comes from, the phrase, right?
12: It's in there.
11: It's the beginning of the thing. Is it hip? Yeah, hip to the, right at the beginning. That's where. Because it was rap for the longest time. Then it became hip-hop. But I was mentioning, I forgot how we got on this topic. I believe the topic was cursing.
12: Yes.
11: And the famous song La Freak by the band Chic.
9: Yeah.
11: You've heard it a million times. That was.
8: Freak out. That one?
9: Yeah.
11: The story on that was those guys were trying to get into the famous Studio 54. It's Nile Rodgers and Bernard Edwards, great musicians, obviously. They couldn't get in, so they went back and they were hanging out, working on some stuff, and they were singing F Off.
8: Oh, F Off.
11: Yeah, literally. That was it. And then that song, Rapper's Delight, is based not on that one, but on another one of their tunes, famously. And when Rapper's Delight came out,
8: tenuous connections.
11: Oh, that's what. No, but when that song came out, that was number one in a lot of places in the world.
9: Yes,
11: I think it came out in, I'd say, 1970.
8: What Tom's doing is called white-splaining.
11: Oh, I like this word.
9: Oh yeah.
8: I don't know that it's a thing, but I think you may have just invented it.
11: I just invented it. Yeah. But after
9: you do it all the time.
11: After the fact, those. Two guys, when that came out, they said, wait a minute, that sounds an awful lot. And so they get a writing credit. But when I was a DJ in those days, and I would answer the phones, and it was always, they would never say play Rapper's Delight. It was always play Hotel Motel.
8: It's a good song.
11: Hotel Motel.
13: Holiday Inn.
8: So funny that one, like, how hip hop has just changed.
9: Yeah.
8: Because one of the main verses in that song is just about how the one guy doesn't like his friend's mom's dinner that she made for them.
11: Yeah. Well, then it evolved. And, I mean, if you look at the Time Life series of hip hop and rap, the first three books are Bitches and Hoes. Then it finally evolves into something.

0: something a little more friendly.
1: We were talking about this off the air yesterday, weren't we, Jeff, about rap and hip hop. That you can find, you can still find gentle rap is what
2: right.
1: I call it.
2: It's not all it's not garbage. All
3: oh, right. No, yeah, yeah. You're sort of Will Smith type.
0: Like, like elevator hip-hop. Rap.
1: Yeah, yeah. Kind of. Everybody can sing along.
2: Yeah.
0: What rhymes with home?
2: Again,
1: not every...
2: The whitesplaining is amazing. There's a terrific series out there called The History of Hip Hop. That's
1: I
2: think
1: that.
2: Everybody would really like
3: yeah,
2: it.
3: It's really good.
2: Yeah.
1: Okay. Where do I find it?
0: I'll watch that as soon as I finish watching The History of the World Cup.
2: Well, you just sort of tried to teach us about
3: it. I think
2: hip-hop.
3: It's on Netflix, Kristen.
1: Thank you.
0: No, I just remember having to play that song a million times.
2: Yeah, it's hard not to move during it, though, isn't it?
0: Oh, I wanted to move to a different radio station.
1: You didn't like Rapper's Delight? Tommy.
0: No. Okay, let's move forward. We were visiting the sports page. We do have an incredible world record coming up.
2: We do, and this, I have a letter, and this kind of ties into the world record. The letter, hey, y'all, longtime listener, you were talking about the Pope the other day doing this 6-7 hand gesture.
1: Right. Mm-hmm.
2: Did you also know that is the hand motion in American Sign Language for testicles? Oh, no kidding.
1: Oh, boy.
2: And that is from Mel in Wisconsin.
3: She kind of lift one and the other.
0: Can we check that?
3: Yeah.
2: I believe Mel.
0: If so, that's hilarious. But that's, I mean, the origin of that is somewhat cloudy. The whole 6-7 thing, and it's still a mystery as to what it actually means.
2: And the reason I talked about using your hands is for this.
4: Stupid record.
0: Do we have any video of this? Oh, this is amazing, though.
2: An athlete in Nepal has broken the Guinness World Record for the fastest time to descend 100 steps while walking on the hands.
1: Yes.
2: Hari Chandra Guri claimed his latest title with a time of 44.71 seconds. The 31-year-old multi-record holder admitted that the record was a risky one and said he took several precautions to help avoid serious injury.
0: So he's running down the stairs on his hands.
3: This is like you use every muscle you have.
1: Oh, God, yes.
2: He added, never attempt this without training, medical support, and safety mats on the land.
0: I mean, I couldn't take the elevator.
2: yeah, that quickly.
0: Well, on my hands.
2: Oh, yeah, same, yeah. Oh, no, I couldn't do it.
1: I can't stand on my, vertigo.
2: I couldn't do a headstand against the wall.
1: You could.
2: No.
1: A handstand against the wall?
0: Man, I got
3: to hold,
0: all
3: hold this your thing? Weight on those on your arms. I couldn't do it either.
5: Which way was he facing?
3: Oh, that's, yeah.
1: Video of it?
3: Would he have been facing going down?
0: Yeah, that's a good, I think we may have a still photo of this guy. Yeah, he is facing.
1: He's looking.
3: But
1: at
3: he
1: the
3: can
1: steps.
3: Crane his neck. That's smart. That's the well. What am I saying? I assume that's.
2: Yeah, the man, got, you slip though. You're losing all your fronts.
1: You're gonna lose. Yeah, your teeth are gone. Oh my goodness!
0: And it's a set of stone steps, and he is.
1: Oh,
2: I couldn't
0: oh, there's
2: do that.
0: The video. He's going so fast,
3: and his legs are sort of scorpioned over his back.
1: Yeah, he's not going to get a perfect 10 on that. Handstand's not perfect.
0: Wait a minute. Hang on a second.
3: That a girl, Christy?
0: We don't talk form. Oh, we're talking speed.
3: So he didn't do all the stairs. He actually could have done more, but he fell, which still super impressive.
1: It must
3: impressive.
1: Have been a world record.
3: Right.
2: Man.
3: But wouldn't you keep going if you could?
2: Yeah.
0: Do you suppose they swept those before he did it?
1: No, that's
3: he's
1: what
3: just
1: you're
3: so much
1: about?
3: Gum on his hands.
0: Yeah. He's going down. Yeah, he gets... Some tourist wad of gum on the steps. Well, very good.
3: That's it doesn't cool. look like he has an ounce of body fat.
0: Yeah. Mm-mm. And so. This guy's got a whole bunch of different records. So congratulations, Hari.
3: Yeah, I'd like to walk down those stairs.
0: H-A-R-A.
1: No. I can't even breathe looking at it.
0: If he walked in here and he shoved his hand out to shake hands, said his name is Hari Chandra Giri. Yes. He said, Hari. Would you just go Krishna automatically?
1: No, you would.
0: Yeah, of course. No, of course I would. And then he'd say, no, Hari. And I'd say, Rama. That's the extent of my knowledge of whatever
3: Hari
0: that is. I'm not so sure. Has that completed our sports broadcast?
2: That has.
0: Well, that was certainly fun.
2: Yeah.
0: I certainly had a good time. I have a question about something.
1: Okay.
0: We were talking about rats because... Madison Square Garden is sort of famously the home of many rats,
1: mm-hmm.
0: sadly. they made that movie about rats, or about the rat Ben.
1: Oh, sure. Oh yeah.
0: Did you ever see that? I just remember that song.
1: Oh, Michael Jackson, Ben.
0: That was kind of a hit.
1: Oh,
3: yeah, it was kind of a hit.
0: Mm-hmm. Was the
3: sequel to Willard, right?
0: Was the movie any good?
1: I don't recall.
3: It's been so long since I've seen Ben.
2: Yeah. I remember thinking it was creepy. Like,
3: yeah.
2: Too many rats.
1: Obviously, it was about a pet rat, right?
3: Well, Willard, Ben is the sequel to Willard, right?
1: Or is Willard the sequel to Ben?
5: I get confused.
3: Yeah, I get confused too. But Willard is the guy who can control rats. Ben is one of the rats.
2: Oh.
3: I remember that.
0: And it was like the poster says, a lonely boy becomes friends with Ben, a rat.
3: Yes.
1: That's Under Ben's orders, the killer rats sweep through the city. The victims are numerous. The story's devastated.
0: The guy that pitched that had to be really good at sales. Can you imagine walking into Hollywood Asian? Here's the idea. It's not animated.
3: There are some great rat movies.
1: Well, it's a horror film. I mean, it's not. Yeah. I mean, it's billed as
3: a horror.
1: You ever
3: see Deadly Eyes?
1: No.
3: What's that? That's a good one with about rats. And they actually, I believe they used dachshunds in the making. So, because they're giant rats or whatever, but they just made dachshunds look like rats. So, and it's sort of obvious. Scatman Crothers is in that.
2: It's, are they made to look like rats post or they made costumes and put them on the dogs?
3: That. So they're
2: even better.
3: Yeah. Yeah.
0: That's hilarious.
3: Yeah, that's a good one.
0: What a gig that would be. What'd you do at work today? Oh, I took a bunch of dogs and put them in rat suits. It was great.
2: And okay. What was the name of that?
3: Deadly Eyes.
0: Ooh. What's the movie that has the killer tire in it?
3: That's called Rubber. And this tire just rolls around
1: and kills
3: on
1: people.
3: Its own. And then you sort of, you look at it and you're kind of hypnotized by it. And the tire sort of shimmies and then your head explodes.
1: Oh, it doesn't like squeeze you to death or something?
2: Oh, it doesn't run you over?
1: It's
3: got some
1: over?
3: Sort of telekinesis.
1: Oh, my God.
0: Now, did they have some kind of commercial tie-in? You know? Oh, look, it's a Pirelli. That's an expensive horror.
3: It's movie. Honestly, it's watchable. It is watchable. It's weird.
1: Oh, I can't watch
0: it. Isn't like
1: that.
0: A Goodyear, a Firestone, a Bridgestone.
3: I don't even remember
0: Michelin.
3: If there's a brand. It's just sitting in the desert, and all of a sudden it just gets upright and starts rolling. You don't even know why it became.
2: Does it have a white wall?
3: Sadly.
1: There it is.
2: Oh, there.
3: And that's a pretty good
0: movie. Yeah, that's a pretty good poster. It is called Rubber.
3: And it's a pretty good review on the front there. Funny, gory, and downright insane. And then there's these group of people sitting in the deserts just watching all this go on. But they're also watching from so far away that there's no way they could possibly have seen some of the scene. It's an odd movie.
1: Huh.
3: But it does kind of work.
2: I love the tagline, be careful where you tread.
0: Oh, nice. Coming up, we have a happy dog rescue story. We have what might be the ultimate handbag story. And I know that these purses, whatever you call
1: the
0: them, they get really expensive.
2: Uh-huh. Yeah.
0: There's one store not too far from here. I walked by it and they had an armed guard in front.
2: Yeah. Oh,
3: no kidding.
0: Yeah.
2: There's some of those Birkins are $80,000,
1: exactly.
2: $100,000.
1: And you're on a waiting list for 2 years.
3: Yeah. Is Birkin the brand?
1: It's yes. Hermes.
3: Hermes Birkin.
2: No. Mm-hmm. Sorry.
0: You mean Hermie.
2: Hermie.
3: Oh, that's what that store is?
2: Oh, that's how you pronounce that?
1: Hermes?
2: H-E-R-M-E-S is Hermes?
3: Hmm.
2: Oh, I've been calling it Hermes.
0: And where's the character Hermie? What am I referencing?
1: Hermie?
3: There's Hermie, the elf who wants to be a dentist.
0: That's it. Yeah. Okay.
2: There was Hermie, the love bug. There was Hermie.
1: Hermie.
2: That was the Jewish version.
3: There was Arlie Hermie in Full Metal Jacket. Yeah.
0: There was Herpy. I guess that was on Friends.
3: Tom, this is. Would you enjoy a little short film? We could do this. We could hire somebody to do the claymation. And it would be Full Metal Jacket with Arlie Hermie, and it would be the elf yelling at all the soldiers.
0: Now, I like that because the 40 people who would enjoy that.
3: Yeah, it's for no one.
0: Yeah, I had another one of those for no one ideas.
3: Right.
0: And it was going to be a thing. It was going to be called Miles Davis, The Day He Wasn't a Prick. And he was on stage talking to the crowd and asking, anybody, any requests?
3: Doing friendly crowd work.
0: Bitches Brew, you got it, brother. And for Jazz Cats, that's hilarious. But that'd be the same 40 people who wanted to watch our Hermie with Mr. Ermy.
6: What's your major malfunction? And he's
0: you know something? I think we should do it.
2: I love it.
0: I think it has the potential of going viral for being so obscure.
3: It's too odd.
0: The people who liked Full Metal Jacket and know who he is. And by the way, if you don't know what we're talking about.
1: I don't.
0: In Full Metal Jacket, he is the, is he a sergeant?
3: He's the drill sergeant. Yeah, the Marines.
0: And he's a real tough guy.
1: Mm-hmm.
0: That actor, that was really him. He was a genuine...
1: He was a drill sergeant.
3: Yeah, and he was on set consulting, and then they went, no, you're the guy.
0: Okay.
3: Yeah,
0: and if you've seen him.
3: He also voices brilliantly the army guy in Toy Story, main green army guy.
0: He was, sadly, he's gone. But terrific. But to make him Hermy, that is...
3: so dumb. We'll have to do it around Christmas, of course. He could be talking to the other elves.
0: I mean, that's so dumb. I think it's great. It goes from being... There's a place where so dumb becomes great.
3: Yeah.
0: That I think that might be there, or possibly not.
3: He's getting the elves prepared for Christmas Eve, so he's yelling at them.
0: Oh, yeah, this could work.
3: Okay. Yes. What if we spent $40,000 on
0: them? Well, then it for sure would flop.
3: Yeah.
0: I've learned that before. I mean, there are many, many people that could attest to that. The more you spend, the bigger the flop. We're going to come right back. We won't be flopping. We'll be right here in the O'Reilly Auto Parts Studios. 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
3: Hey, it's the Bob and Tom Show. We're live from the O'Reilly Auto Parts Studios, and we sure appreciate you being here. There's Christy Lee at the news desk.
1: Hello.
3: Jeff Oskey is at the sports desk today.
27: Hey, man.
3: There's Ace Cosby.
27: Hello.
3: I'm Josh Arnold, and there's Tom Griswold.
0: I'm just writing something down here.
3: Promotions for all of us?
0: Yeah, of course.
3: Yeah, of course. What would I even be promoted to?
0: Would you like a new title?
3: No.
0: As opposed to sidekick? I think being a sidekick is kind of an honor. It's kind of a Western feel.
2: It's like
3: a
2: Robin.
3: Western feel.
1: Yeah.
3: Like Robin.
0: No, Robin isn't a sidekick, is he?
1: Yeah, he is.
3: Yeah.
1: Of course he is.
3: Yeah. He's
0: a sidekick is in the old West.
1: No.
0: Robin is the boy wonder.
1: Ed McMahon was a sidekick. Yeah. He's not in the old West.
3: Right. I'm closer to that sort of, right?
1: Right.
0: Yeah. Yeah. I'm not sure what superhero would you be a good sidekick for?
3: Oh, gosh. I could be Wingman, and I would help the main superhero get girls, because I could give him...
2: Yeah.
3: Yeah.
2: Or eat wings.
3: I could also eat wings. Willie would be a better wing, wingman.
1: Yeah.
3: And then I could be,
1: Yeah.
4: Yeah, wings could be his spinach. Popeye.
3: All of a sudden, wings
4: bulks up. And
0: we have to get him down here for all of this stuff.
4: Now, what old Western sidekick are you talking about?
1: Yeah, I'm...
4: Give me an example of who was a sidekick.
1: Thank you.
3: There's the Lone Ranger and Tonto.
0: Yeah.
4: Oh, yeah.
0: Wasn't that the most... that's probably the go-to one for a certain era.
3: Yeah.
0: I'll have to look up the origin of sidekick. I
1: think it's just somebody's buddy.
3: It's also a motorcycle part, isn't it?
1: A sidekick?
0: Yeah, but is it
3: isn't that you kick it on the side and then a kickstand?
0: Kickstand.
3: Yeah. But I think a sidekick is on a motorcycle.
1: Oh, okay.
3: Let me look.
1: Interesting.
3: So if your buddy is,
0: I know I'm really confused. In any event, you'd like a title different than side. You're happy to being the sidekick.
3: I'm happy with what makes happy Tom, happy life.
1: Yeah, boy, ain't that the truth?
3: Yeah.
0: Could you get that as part of like a movement? That would be
3: sure. Yes,
1: we'll get that. We'll embroider it on a pillow, and you can take it home and put it on your couch.
3: Yeah.
0: Well, the pillow better fit the decor. That ain't going on.
1: Well, what color do you have? Well,
0: I have no idea.
3: Oh, a sidekick is a type of motorcycle. That's where my brain is.
0: But that's named after the sidekick.
3: It must be.
1: Notion. You don't know what color your decor is?
0: I don't know. Some of the stuff's white, some of it's dark, some of it's...
4: the color is taupe and white and cream and...
1: Okay.
3: Do you own a papasan?
0: What?
3: One of those chairs that has like a... It's round. It's almost like a bowl.
1: There's no way I know.
3: No. And it's got a cushion.
1: Pier One sold them all the time.
3: Do you own one, Christy?
1: No.
0: Papasan?
1: Yeah.
0: That sounds like something from a...
3: Sounds very Asian.
0: Yeah, the ancient Chinese secret commercial.
3: Yeah, yeah.
0: Ah, where's Papasan?
1: I think Pier One had, that's what they sold. That's all they sold.
3: But Papasan.
4: I watched, last night, I pulled up that Calgon commercial, the ancient Chinese secret.
3: Oh, because you talked about how you liked the knee coming out of the bathtub?
4: Oh, yeah. And I pointed that out to my lady. She's like, yeah, I believe that.
3: She knows what could get you going.
0: That was for Calgon.
1: Oh, I can get you. We can get one at World Market. For $72.
0: Let me see one. I'm not sure what you're talking about.
1: I'm trying to show you, but you don't remember those?
3: Surely you've seen those.
0: Yeah, I've seen them.
1: Yeah, you've seen those.
3: I feel like you have to be a cat to really enjoy one.
0: Yeah. Well, if we had one of those in my house, are they flammable?
1: I don't know. Why would you?
3: But wouldn't
1: say
3: your dogs like it?
0: Because we could then take it out in the yard, have a nice little fire.
3: Oh, I would think the girls would like it too.
1: They're kind of wicker, and then they have the big.
0: I don't think that would work.
1: I think they were big in college at one point.
3: I was either going to get one of those or a chaise longue.
1: I have a chaise lounge.
3: Long, please.
1: Oh.
0: Okay.
1: I have a chaise.
0: Yeah, but you're right.
1: Green velvet.
0: My dogs would love that.
1: Oh, yeah, they would.
3: It does not seem fit for humans.
4: Have you sat in one
1: before? Hard to get out of.
4: Yeah,
1: I don't
4: enjoy sitting in one.
3: No.
4: It's not comfortable.
0: Did you ever fall for that thing where you'd get the blow-up furniture?
4: No.
3: I remember seeing those in ads and stuff where they were literally like...
1: That was a 70s.
3: They looked like a recliner. I mean, yes. It didn't recline, but it looked like an armchair, but they were rafts.
1: Right.
0: Yes. I had one of those in my room in high school.
1: Did you really?
0: Yeah. It was one of those things. It was more of a prop.
3: That's kind of fun.
0: It wasn't very comfortable.
1: No, it was a trendy thing.
3: Yeah.
1: Kind of like a love sack.
0: Yeah, it looked just like a big chair, but as you say, it was a raft.
3: Yes. Mm-hmm.
0: And then whatever chemical the Chinese put on those things you blow into.
3: I don't mind that smell.
4: I love it.
0: Yeah, but you realize that as soon as you suck on that thing, there's a chip inside you.
3: Oh, I have no doubt.
0: They're following you. That's location awareness.
3: They
0: know exactly where you are from now on.
3: Ace, in the early 80s?
2: I lived on my beanbag.
3: Yeah. Oh, yeah. Beanbags always
1: fun. Oh, man. They were still big. The girls had one in college, each of them. So.
0: Yeah. We used to have a giant beanbag.
1: Yeah, the love sack. That's what we had.
0: And then something broke and... There were beans all over the floor.
4: That's a mess.
5: is a pain in the butt.
0: Yeah, I don't know where those go. Now, it's time to check in with Christy Lee at the Bob and Tom News Desk.
1: The World Naked Bike Ride is coming to Milwaukee and Madison, Wisconsin, the end of June.
0: Woohoo!
1: The 12 to 15-mile long ride will see cyclists in various forms of undress, biking to promote body positivity, cyclist awareness, and energy independence. This free event, scheduled for June 27th, welcomes all riders. So minors need to be accompanied by an adult. Now, why did you put that in there? That's you want minors in a naked bike ride?
0: No, I'm not in charge of the naked bike ride. I'm just saying.
3: But they're allowing minors?
1: That's what it says.
0: And it's not total nudity because you have to wear a helmet.
3: Yeah.
1: Well, and you have to wear shoes on the thing, right?
3: All right, kids, take off your clothes.
1: That is creepy weird.
0: I'm looking at the new copy of Chafed Taint magazine.
3: This is their big issue.
0: Yeah,
3: this is the double issue.
0: The headline is, "No, sir, that's not a kickstand."
4: Well, if you ride one of those recumbent bikes, it looks like you have a gear shift sticking up.
0: Oh, yeah. And by the way,
1: you don't like the recumbent bike either?
3: I love them.
1: Me too, with the big flags.
0: The thing is, I have to cross a bike path every day when I go anywhere, which is fine. And I'm very careful there. And
3: yes, me too.
0: And they need to put more blinking red lights and stuff.
3: I agree. They're not, they don't do enough.
0: And also some of the cyclists tend to ignore the sign. And then, and in any event, those recumbent bikes, I just am afraid that
1: somebody's going to run over them.
0: Yeah. Cause sometimes you'll see the flag, but I think a recumbent bike in this all nude thing would be hilarious.
3: Oh yeah.
4: Yeah.
3: We could go do it.
0: Especially with the ladies.
1: Would you go naked in a bike ride?
4: I would be very self-conscious.
1: Yeah.
0: If you're borrowing my bike, you're taking a shower cap to cover that seat.
3: I have changed I know the law is pedestrians have the right of way. I really think we need to take another look at that.
4: Oh, yeah?
3: Especially with all these, when you cross something like a trail that goes over a busy road. To me, it's, no, I'm driving a big metal rocket, and you need to watch out for me.
4: Yeah.
3: Don't make me responsible for you running out into the middle of the road.
1: Well, and I'm for the trails, but they've added trails on these major
3: roads
1: where you're like, what were they thinking?
3: It's way too nerve-wracking.
0: Well, yeah. A couple of them here, they're putting bridges over. They're building a tunnel under one of them.
3: Those are great.
1: Perfect.
0: But where you have to cross it, they need to have, for both the bikes and the people and the cars, they should have flashing red lights.
3: It's not enough.
0: Yeah, because you'd be careful. Someone would, discover.
1: Yeah, it's not going to end well right up
3: so
1: here.
3: So I say the rule now is, no, if you're a person, you go second. The cars go first.
4: It's just like if you're in a car and there's a huge dump truck coming towards you in your lane.
3: Yes.
4: You move your car because they have a bigger car.
3: That's exactly right.
0: There you go. Now, the naked bike ride, and this is coming to both Milwaukee and Madison. Mm-hmm. They do these all over the country. There's a famous one also in Vancouver. I know. I remember reading about that.
3: It's so funny how they just give these things a pass legally. All right. Yeah. You guys can all be naked.
4: Yeah.
0: And by the way.
3: But only during this.
0: Yeah. Fellas, if you're of a certain age, you really want to be careful because the scrotum meets chain. Not good.
3: Can you imagine?
4: Yeah. Why is it a bike? They should have like a big one, but it's all pogo sticks. Just naked people pogoing. Nothing.
0: You should develop that website. Ugh. You're going to make $1 million.
1: Naked pogo.
0: What's that thing you guys look at all the time? What's it called?
4: Pornhub?
0: OnlyFans.
4: Oh, yeah. No.
0: Is there an OnlyFans naked pogo?
3: There must be.
4: I'm sure.
1: With heavy gnats? Is that what you're picturing?
0: Yeah. I think, Josh, this is the kind of thing you could put together. You could be the agent for the ladies.
3: For the pogo stick. and guys, let's not ignore that. No, they'll be flopping around.
1: I don't want to see that.
4: Yeah, but you could get it caught in that spring.
1: Ooh. I'd rather see a lady than see a guy on a pogo stick.
4: Of course.
1: Yeah.
4: I'd always rather see a naked lady.
1: Well, but I'm a lady.
0: Yeah, it's still hot. Now, Josh, if you're going to do the naked bike ride, I got a couple tips. Did you ever play soccer?
3: Yeah.
0: So do you have any of those soccer socks still left over?
3: I don't. I'd have to buy some.
0: They kind of go up to the knee. You want to have those so you can tuck your scrotum in them, just in case.
3: I'd be nervous, and so I think it would be sucked up into my body cavity a little bit.
1: It's
3: not
1: going to
3: hang. It's not going to hang.
0: Now, do they have merch at these things?
1: Probably.
3: What do you recommend?
0: Lysol wipes.
3: Yes.
0: For the post. Take care of that. It's a T-shirt and a Lysol wipe.
3: You think there'll be a unicyclist?
0: Oh, absolutely.
3: Yeah. Oh, you would hope so.
0: Yeah. This is absolute.
4: Is Lance Armstrong a unicyclist now?
3: He should be.
6: By definition, you see.
4: Yes.
6: He's a one ball man. Yes, I'm the one ball man.
0: We'll get on the pogo stick naked thing.
1: All right.
0: That could be our next promotion. We are in the O'Reilly Auto Parts studios. This is the Bob and Tom Show.
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8: I'll be there today. I need new windshield wipers.
7: Oh, nice. That's
8: the, be on the lookout,
7: that's
8: O'Reilly.
7: That's the place to go.
8: Yeah.
9: Wiper, wiper, wiper blades.
8: Yeah, when they start stripping, yeah. That's a problem, right? Yeah.
7: Windshield wipers? Yes. Yeah.
11: Women? No.
8: No.
13: When a woman stops stripping.
7: Christy Lee at the news desk.
8: Hello.
7: There's Jess Hooker.
11: Hi.
7: Nice to see you. There is, you know what? You're sort of a banana taffy colored.
11: I am.
7: Sweatshirt.
11: That's one of my favorites.
7: Very nice.
8: Yeah, banana taffy?
11: Yeah, Laffy Taffy.
7: There's, who are you? Jeff Oskey.
14: Yeah, that color reminds me of those blankets that they have up on the shelf in the motels.
8: Yeah.
14: Yeah. When you get cold, that yellow.
7: Uh-huh.
14: Yeah.
7: It might as well be made out of fiberglass.
11: Yes.
7: So itchy.
13: Fiberglass and salesman semen.
7: There's Ace Cosby.
15: Hello.
7: I'm Josh Arnold. There's Tom.
13: Speaking of what you were just talking about.
8: What?
13: Windshields.
8: Oh, yeah.
13: I got this letter. We were discussing the fact that there are many problems with contemporary culture. There are many things that we should be able to handle. For example, if you have a dryer and you put your clothes in it, the way that sensor works, it always dries them 90%, and then you have to go hit another 15
8: yes.
13: minutes, which I don't understand why they can't figure that one out. But also, we have a problem with windshield washer fluid at gas stations. For the most part,
8: I think it's windshield cleaning fluid.
7: Yeah, we don't want to confuse people.
13: Yeah, different. Not the stuff. By the way,
8: you
13: get the
8: in your car.
13: You get the blue or the off color, the purple.
8: The blue.
13: Oh, you get the blue.
8: Yeah,
13: you're a traditionalist.
8: Like the blue. Yeah.
13: You know me, I go nuts.
14: I go orange.
13: Oh, you go the orange?
14: Oh, yeah.
13: Oh, wow.
14: I go whatever the oil place uses.
8: Actually, that's exactly what I do.
13: I get the purple in honor of Jimi Hendrix.
14: Oh, nice.
13: We have Jimi Hendrix news coming up today.
14: Purple sprays.
13: Clean in my window. The stuff, the washing fluid that's in the buckets at the gas station. Mm-hmm.
14: Yeah, they have those caddies with the squeegees.
13: Yeah, they tend not... Oftentimes,
14: they're neglected.
13: Yeah, most of the time.
14: Yeah.
13: And when they do work, I just noticed there's this terrible stench.
14: Sure. Oh.
13: And I thought that was some kind of cleaning fluid.
14: Now, those that are properly filled with cleaning fluid don't always have the stench.
13: Yes. And what's the place we found? There's some place that has some whole system with tubes
8: Quick
13: and everything.
8: Quick Trip.
13: What is it called?
8: Quick Trip.
13: Quick Trip. They do the thing. So congratulations to them. But the place that I go, in spite of the fact that the gas costs an arm and a leg, they don't tend to it.
8: Hmm.
13: And I don't think
8: maybe you should go to a different place.
14: I can't find rhyme or reason to it.
10: I was at the gas station yesterday, and there was a downspout just going directly into one of those buckets. And I was like, well, that's one way to fill them.
14: Rainwater?
10: Yes, just right.
13: Well, that's better than that. So anyway, I've got this. We had heard that it was maybe because it's the bird poop that people wipe off their windshields.
10: Oh, yeah.
13: I got this one from Kevin writing from Bray, Oklahoma. B-R-A-Y? Anyone?
14: Mm-hmm. Never heard of it.
13: Bray, Oklahoma. He goes, it's not the bird poop. It's the rotting bug guts.
14: Yeah, I think it's a mix of old.
8: Yeah.
14: Right.
13: He goes, I used to do auto detailing, and let me tell you, old wet bug guts smell like a dead animal in the summer.
14: See, I said that like 4 days ago, and you guys scoffed at me.
10: Yeah.
13: This is from someone of authority.
8: Because we know nothing.
14: That is fair.
8: Yeah.
13: This is from someone who was a pro. Have a great day today in Bray, Oklahoma. Thank you very much, Kevin. You can get a hold of us, Bob and Tom at bobandtom.com. We love hearing from you. Now, just a few minutes ago, Ms. Zucker, we were talking about one of the many problems in society, which is pedestrians.
8: Yeah.
14: Let's get rid of them.
10: It sounded like an HOA meeting in here.
13: But pedestrians, in some places, they walk, they proceed like geese.
14: Which would make, you're exactly right.
13: They look at you and they go, what, you want to get through, huh?
10: Well, what do you do? Do you wave and go thanks and hurry up and scurry across? Like, that's what I would do.
8: Well,
13: right? Yeah, as a pedestrian, if you're walking into Target or whatever.
10: Yeah.
13: You look for the cars, you kind of, yeah.
10: Right.
13: If
10: they wave you on, you pick it up a little bit and get in there.
14: Have you noticed, and I don't want to get too deep into this because there are people who listen who look for things to get mad about.
10: Sure.
14: There is a cultural difference between those who hurry when they see a car is waiting for them and those who don't.
13: And slow down.
14: And I would love to read a sociological book about why and...
13: But we were talking about the places where they have the trails that cross roads.
10: Right.
13: I don't think they're marking them enough for both sides of the coin here.
14: Right.
13: So the walkers don't know to stop and the bicycle riders and then the cars... Yeah. They should have those railroad things at some of these.
10: Yeah.
14: The arms?
10: Yes.
14: I agree. I mean, go ahead and stop traffic when it comes to this.
8: Stop the pedestrians. Sure.
14: But whatever.
13: Both sides. Yeah. Both sides. Okay. Now, it does sound like an HOA meeting, so it's time to move on. What have we got going over there?
8: Police in Florida arrested a man for burglary while he was en route to court for another burglary. The Cape Coral Police Department said officers responded to a report of a burglary in process at an RV... where a person had tried to get inside before disconnecting the vehicle from its power source. When officers encountered the suspect, he told them he was on his way to court and was looking for clothing to wear.
14: And this guy just can't help himself.
8: His court date was related to a prior burglary.
14: Hilarious.
13: This is about to get a lot weirder, though.
14: This is a born burglar.
8: Yeah, the 34-year-old attempted to unlawfully enter an occupied dwelling with the intent to commit theft, and the officer took him into custody. The suspect was described as wearing women's clothing, including leggings, a tank top, and was carrying a small women's backpack when officers discovered 2.9 grams of methamphetamine as well.
14: I see. So this guy's got a lot going on.
8: He's got something happening there.
13: Yeah, there's a lot going on.
8: Mm-hmm.
13: He's cross-dressing. He's carrying meth. He's in an RV park.
14: Sounds like he's doing methy things.
12: Yeah.
8: Yeah.
14: Oh, yes.
10: But all a product of the meth.
14: Yeah, yes. Right. Yeah,
10: exactly.
13: But I'm doing it this way. I'm doing the countdown. Okay, he's cross-dressing, right?
8: Uh-huh.
13: He's in an RV park.
8: Uh-huh.
13: He's got meth. You're not going to walk up to this guy and he's going to go, Winning.
14: It is interesting, the countdown you did, though.
10: Yes. Yeah.
14: Being in an RV park, a bigger crime than having meth in Tom's, purview.
10: In the countdown,
13: I was just saying.
8: Where in Florida, RV parks are very nice. And some of the RVs are more than my home are, you know, it's like, come on.
13: Okay, so I wasn't aware of this.
8: Yeah, they're very nice.
13: So he's still wearing women's clothing. Stealing stuff in an RV park, like I said, winning.
14: Josh, have you ever burgled? Are you a burglar?
12: Technically, yes. I did.
8: Yeah, the beer.
14: Oh, yeah.
12: Because that's when I learned the difference between robbery and burglary and breaking and entering. Like, I was like, all of them? They're like, yeah, they're different things.
8: What's the difference between robbery and burglary?
12: I don't know.
13: I'll put it this way.
12: My dad was mad at both.
8: Okay, fair enough.
13: And if you had been convicted, you would have learned about buggery, which is distinctly different from burglary, as someone would burgle your ass cherry.
12: I believe you could, I could rob something, Christy, from, and I may be wrong here, so correct, if you're sitting outside on your porch, I could, I don't know. I could take something from you and it would be robbery.
8: All right.
12: Burglary, I would have to go into something. I'd have to go into your garage.
10: Trespass.
12: Or I'd have to,
10: okay.
12: And take something.
10: Gotcha.
12: And then breaking and entering, I would have to bust a lock.
10: Right. Oh, okay.
12: Something like that.
13: But gotcha. And we should explain that you are not, in fact, a thief or a burglar, but there was a period of time in your sort of gang life, if you will, when your suburban gang of wannabe thugs would go, and you called it garaging?
12: Yes, and we weren't wannabe thugs. We were wannabe drunk, and we weren't old enough to buy beer, right. And so we would look for open garages with fridges in them.
8: Yep. Yeah.
12: And growing up in the Midwest, they were easy to find.
10: Yeah.
12: And I was usually the wheel man.
10: Okay.
12: Yeah.
10: Gotcha.
12: Because I wasn't
14: faster.
12: The fastest runner in the group.
13: Now, this is where we allow long-time listeners of the show to build their own joke.
12: But this all made sense.
10: Yes.
12: Why wouldn't you have the fastest guys?
10: Absolutely.
12: Yeah. I was also somewhat clumsy, and so they didn't need me accidentally knocking over a toolbox.
13: Yeah. Did you have pangs of guilt?
12: Never.
10: No.
12: No, and in fact, to this day, I would do it. If my buddies called me right now when you want to go garaging, I would go pick me up right now.
10: Yeah.
13: Now, let me ask you something. You own your own home?
12: Yes.
13: Do you have a garage refrigerator?
12: I don't. Mm-mm.
13: You know, I don't either anymore.
8: Mm. Mm. Mine's actually in the laundry room. I've moved up.
12: Oh, yeah, wow.
13: Yeah, I guess, I do have you're right, though. I do have another
8: refrigerator. I have a backup fridge in the laundry room.
13: In a different room. But yeah,
8: moving on up.
13: There's something about a garage refrigerator.
8: Oh, God.
10: I think
13: I better get one.
12: Yeah, I'd eventually love one, but I just don't need it.
10: The overflow during holidays is peak. Like, that's
12: When I have a family, it'll make a lot more sense.
13: I think it's a status symbol. It's a sign that you've made it.
12: But right now, it would only be like a handful of bottles of water.
10: Yeah.
13: Don't you want to have it when you bring some young lady back to your place and you park your car in the garage? As you're walking in, I look over there, a garage with like a cool, some kind of a hip horror movie magnet on it.
12: Well, yeah, but for her to see it, I'd have to drill holes in the trunk. Second.
8: All right.
12: I'm playing to my audience.
8: I know. Oh, okay. Right. I love how you do that, too.
13: Yeah. So now you real quick finish the story. When you were doing your garaging, you got caught.
12: Oh, yeah, man. I mean, I can't recommend it.
13: Because you could get shot.
12: But, man, I can recommend it. It is.
10: We did something much safer where we would go, like, they'd be like, hey, so-and-so's parents are having a party. And so all the other parents would be there, and they'd bring their own coolers. And we would go with an empty cooler and, you know, like, play nice and talk to the parents. And we'd take a couple of beers out of each parent's cooler.
12: Yeah,
10: fill our cooler.
12: Smart.
10: And then take off.
8: There you go.
14: No, that's what I was going to say. I caught my son garaging the other day in my garage. And I was like, dude, put the beer back.
13: Yeah, there are two kinds of parents. They're the kind of parents that have an inventory and the other kind that have no idea.
10: Yeah.
8: Right.
13: That's a lesson I think I learned when I found out that the vodka in the freezer, if you water it down too much,
10: Yep.
12: Eventually get wise.
13: And hey, look, we have a bottle of ice.
10: Yeah.
13: Okay. You learn a lot on this show. Right now, I'm going to teach a little bit about the world of weight loss. There are those things out there that, what's the thing? What's the EpiPen kind of GLP things?
8: The Ozempic that we're going to
13: Yeah, yeah, yeah, yeah.
12: Or injectable?
13: Yeah. That's not what this is. 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Coming up, Jimi Hendrix news.
8: And when we come back, my judge friend has weighed in and we can do the difference between robbery and burglary.
12: Oh, okay.
8: Yes.
12: Yeah.
8: From a profession.
13: Can you
12: probably
13: call him,
12: wrong.
13: Call him back and see if he's got buggery in there. these are the O'Reilly Auto Parts Studios. 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
17: 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Inbound for Sales Road looks good past the airport, but police are running radar there, so be extra careful. 422-8727 is the Right Way Auto Glass traffic tip line. Officer Don with Skywatch traffic.
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1: For your first alert forecast, we are still tracking some isolated heavy thunderstorms firing up across parts of the state. Most of them hug north, but a few will push farther south and east. This hangs around for the first chunk of your day. In the afternoon, you will work into the mid-80s for your temperatures, but some mugginess will hang around, making you feel even warmer. By the time we look towards Thursday, it's feeling like a warm and muggy day. For WKYT, I'm First Alert Meteorologist Alexa Minton.
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7: Hey, it's the Bob and Tom Show, live from the O'Reilly Auto Parts Studios. Christy Lee has learned a valuable lesson that we each learn once a week.
8: What's that?
7: If you have a snack.
8: Yeah.
7: Be prepared to be peppered with comments and questions. No one, you can't just ignore, or you can't just enjoy a snack here.
9: No.
7: It's always, oh, what do you got? Oh, I thought you were eating that. Oh, what's that smell?
10: Smells like maple syrup.
8: I made a waffle during the break, and I dip it in applesauce. I know people hate that.
10: No, they don't.
8: And Josh thought it was honey mustard.
7: I know, what are you, honey mustard?
9: I thought it was a nacho cheese cup.
7: And poor Christy can't even enjoy it.
8: That's like it was just a waffle.
7: There's Jess Hooker enjoying a toothpick.
11: Hi.
7: Now, that toothpick,
11: yeah.
7: How long will you have that today?
11: Mm.
7: I'm the guy who goes a little too long
11: probably
7: with the toothpick.
11: Probably too long, yeah. Probably too long.
10: Is it
11: I don't
10: flavored?
11: Know why I have it. It is, yeah. Neem flavored.
10: What?
11: Neem.
7: Tell us about that.
11: N-E-E-M. It's just good for your mouth. It's good for oral hygiene. It's a
9: little.
11: Here,
9: let me see what it tastes like.
11: Here, gross.
10: What is neem a herb?
11: Yeah, yeah, it's an herb.
7: Ah.
11: Yeah, it's antimicrobial, antifungal. It's good for you.
7: Gotcha.
11: Yeah.
7: Old fungus mouth.
11: No, I don't. I mean, I just like the taste. That's why. It's not for any other reason. I don't. I promise.
10: Do you make these yourself?
8: No. Yeah.
7: Man, I'd love if you were hand dipping toothpicks and like oils.
10: I've never heard of neem.
11: I'll go get the box. Do you guys want to try it?
10: Yes.
7: Okay. There's Jeff Oske.
9: Hey,
7: Ace Cosby's there.
12: Hey.
7: Are you aware of neem, Ace?
12: Never heard of it.
7: Well, we'll find out about
8: this. I've never heard of it either.
7: Josh Arnold, there's Tom. Do you like toothpicks, Tom? Especially with your cowboy hat.
8: There you go.
10: I'm not toothpick guy. On occasion, I will use one.
7: I can be toothpick guy for a few hours.
10: Really?
8: Yeah. I'm not a toothpick girl either.
10: And then you'll recall I was eating at a restaurant one suburb north.
8: That's right. And you got the toothpick in the roof of your mouth.
10: Yeah, I had a club sandwich, and there was a hidden toothpick. I took the main toothpick out thinking that would be it, and
7: one
10: severed the roof of my mouth.
9: Well, have you seen this thing? They're telling people not to smash people's faces into cakes anymore because, like, on some of these two-tier cakes, wooden spools up through the middle, and they're smashing people's faces into
7: Tom's
9: them.
7: Cake Lady will often have those picks in there.
9: And they're telling people to stop smashing people's faces into it because people are losing eyes.
7: Oh, my God.
10: Well, who's smashing people's faces?
8: Oh, people are idiots.
7: You'll see it at weddings.
9: Birthdays. Lots of kids' birthdays. And
8: what? What are those reveal parties? I saw one for a gender reveal recently.
7: People are having fun, but boy. Yeah.
8: I'm going to wrap up something from last break, the difference between robbery and burglary, real quick.
7: Oh, yeah. I half-assed explained it.
8: Yeah. Well, you were pretty much on the money. According to my judge friend, robbery is taking from the person or presence of another person. Mm. Burglary is breaking into a building or structure.
7: There you go. And I was guilty. My friends and I were guilty of both. We took from the people there, and we had to go into their garage to get it.
10: And this is this garaging thing you would do in search of beer. You were called by the police?
7: Yeah. Yeah, we took it to... We weren't even... So we garaged a couple coolers. I mean, we hit pay dirt. It was awesome. And then we went to my buddy worked at a horse ranch. And we went to his work to drink there, and we accidentally set off an alarm, a silent alarm. So we were none the wiser. We were just drinking and laughing, and all of a sudden these cops walk up. Oh, geez. And he goes, hey, what are you guys doing here? You can't be here. And all of a sudden he looked at the coolers we were sitting on, and then he looked at his notepad. And he goes, you know, I just came from a house that said that their party had been robbed.

0: And they were missing a red cooler and a white cooler. And that's what we were sitting on. Oh. We happened to get the same cop.
1: Wait, you stole the whole cooler?
0: Yeah.
2: So wow. Did you fess up, if you will?
0: Yeah. Yeah, we did. So, and then we were handcuffed and we were taken to a jail.
3: Oh, boy.
0: And we had to call our parents.
2: Did your dad come get you?
0: My parents did, yes.
2: How'd that go?
0: Well, I had a habit of, I always checked in with my parents. So if I were going to stay past, I would call my dad and go, hey, we're going to be at Chris's, playing video games or whatever. I had a habit of joking with him. I would be like, hey, we broke into the old water park and we got stuck. Can you come get, and I would just make up lies and he always knew. And so I said, hey, we got arrested for stealing beer. And he was like, where are you really? And it took me a little while to convince him. So that was weird.
4: Can you talk to my dad?
3: Wasn't he in the middle of something when you called?
0: I found that out years later when we were talking about it. My dad goes, I was.
2: No need to go into too much detail.
0: But he and my mom were.
2: A flagrant delicto?
3: Well, they were fooling around.
0: Yeah, they were. Yeah. And he goes, I hung up the phone with you and said, hey, we have to go get Josh from the jail. And your mom looked at me and said, are you going to finish first?
2: And had it not been for that phone call, he would have had a fifth brother.
3: All right, I have a two.
2: Real quick, was there bail involved? I'm unclear on.
0: No, there was no bail involved.
2: Did you have to go to court?
0: No, we were waiting for our court date to be decided. And finally, we got a letter. This was months later. We got a letter from the court saying, because you guys are all good students, this is your first error or whatever the hell however they put it. Slap on the wrist.
2: Did you have to return the coolers?
0: We had to. The lady, the wife of the host of the party, he and her husband were hosting, came to the jail.
5: Oh my God.
0: And we had to load the coolers into her car while she stood there. And, we were all sorry, very sorry about this. She was like, my husband couldn't come here. He was gonna beat you guys. So I had to come do this. You ruined our party. And all this stuff. We were very, very, very sorry. And,
2: did you ever see her again?
0: No, and she was kind of like, she softened up at the end.
5: Yeah.
0: And then as she was getting ready to pull away, my buddy, you always have the one real idiot.
3: Yep.
2: Oh, don't I know it.
0: Looked at her and said, hey, the next time you have a party, let us know. And that lady then we found out that's when she decided she wasn't going to press charges. And then Nick said that, and that's when she decided she was going to press charges.
3: He
0: blew it.
2: Whoa. What an idiot.
0: Yeah, but the courts eventually just said, hey, we're not even bothering with you morons.
2: And what's Nick doing these days?
0: He is, he's still one of my best friends, and he is a tree, he owns his own tree removal business.
2: Cool. Oh, cool.
0: But he's the guy, you might remember he mentioned him, he's kilt guy now.
3: Oh, yes.
0: He wears something called the workman's kilt all the time.
3: That look like the Carhartt shirts. That
0: yes, kind of,
3: yeah.
0: But they're kilts.
3: Right.
0: So
3: I have seen those.
0: And he goes, I will never go back to pants or shorts. He's just a kilt guy.
5: What? Okay. Year round?
0: Yeah. So he and I had lunch and he was wearing a kilt.
3: Okay.
4: Yeah. That's when our friendship ends.
3: No, I think it's cool.
2: I mean,
3: he owns it. I love that.
2: Kilt guy.
0: Yeah. He's workman's kilt. So it looks like.
3: Yeah. It's not
0: almost a leather apron material.
3: It's not like a kilt like you would see, bagpipers wear.
2: They're not pants.
0: No, it is every bit a kilt, but not the tartan, And I go, are you climbing trees with the kilt? He goes, yeah.
2: Oh.
1: Really?
2: Wow.
0: He says it's easier.
4: Now, do you know, does he stick with the kilt, nothing under the kilt?
0: He is wearing something under them.
3: Is that similar to what he wears?
0: Yes.
3: See how it.
0: I mean, that looks like my buddy Nick right there.
2: It looks like a skirt,
0: Well, yeah.
3: I think it's hot. That guy's hot with those boots.
2: It's a ballsy move.
5: Oh, yeah, that looks good.
3: That looks good.
2: Is he a married guy?
0: Yeah, yeah. He got married to a girl we went to college with. And
3: good for you, Nick.
0: He has three kids.
2: Okay.
4: What came first, the kilt or the wife?
0: The kilt.
4: Really?
0: But by then, when he became kilt guy, it was only two or three years ago.
4: Oh,
0: maybe a little more. He, she knew who... she was married to.
5: Yeah.
0: Okay. Yeah, he's gone through some odd phases and stuff. Right. But I think kilt, he said kilts is not a phase. It's here to stay.
3: Good for him.
5: Right.
2: It must have been good at meeting the in-laws. This is Nick. We call him Kilt Guy. He used to be Cape Guy, but now he's Kilt Guy.
3: Add a cape to his kilt. That'd be cool.
0: He and I did morning announcements together in high school. And
5: yeah.
0: Okay, we got in
2: now,
0: trouble.
2: Now, we have been handed, to get back to our topic, which is toothpicks. I can't help but notice these toothpicks, on one end they're sharp, then on the other end they have a...
5: Yeah, they're kind of decorative.
2: Like a little tiny lathe.
5: Yeah, yeah.
2: Some kind of microscopic lathe.
3: It tastes like cinnamon.
5: Well, yeah. It is. It's birch wood dipped in neem bark, and that includes cinnamon, menthol, peppermint, spearmint, fennel. So
2: do they take a whole tree and turn them into these? Or
0: of course not.
5: I don't think so.
2: Just ask.
0: You think they whittle one tree down to one?
5: Down to one, yeah, that's all.
0: Wouldn't that be amazing?
2: Famous cartoon that does that. Yeah. So this is dipped in neem, which I've never heard.
0: It's very big red tasting.
5: It is.
0: Yes.
5: Yeah, it has that tasting.
0: I enjoy
5: the cinnamon part.
0: But it feels good.
5: Yeah, it does feel good.
0: Yeah, thank you, Jess.
5: You're welcome.
0: These expensive?
2: Now, can you put them in backwards?
3: $2.08.
5: There you go.
3: So
0: they are expensive.
2: For how many?
3: Is that expensive for toothpicks?
5: For 100? I think we're all right.
0: Oh, yeah. I thought for one.
2: Now, can you put them in? Now, there obviously is, there's two ends to this thing, and one of them, as I mentioned, has a little... like lathing work on it. Can you put them in backwards?
5: You could try. I don't know if
2: they flavor them on the other side.
5: I don't know if it's completely dipped.
0: Thing is flavored.
5: It is. There you go.
2: So it's not just half.
5: No.
0: Boy, he looks like he's never handled a toothpick before, doesn't he?
5: Yes. Not this small. The ones he's usually chewing on are 6 inches long.
0: Yeah, but all those are stirrers.
5: Oh, there they go.
4: Oh, no.
2: Wait a minute. Peas.
5: Everything. Wallet.
0: Did you spill something?
2: Yes.
0: Oh,
2: yes. Sorry. Wait,
0: Jeff Oskey is leaving to get paper towels.
3: We need to take a break anyway.
5: Right there.
2: Okay, good.
3: While the world is watching the stars of the FIFA World Cup, they get started today. Hyundai has its eyes on the next generation of talent, the future stars who are already turning heads at the age of 14. Because Next doesn't wait for an invitation. Oh, no. And neither does Hyundai. Hyundai has always moved the future within reach. They did it when they made advanced safety standard on every vehicle and engineered their EVs with ultra-fast charging capability.
0: Advanced safety standard.
3: Advanced
0: safety. I imagine
3: they
0: don't call it the ASS.
3: No, they don't.
0: That was
3: just, no.
2: Thank you.
3: They're still working to make things great every day because the future isn't some far-off concept. It's already here. Next starts now. Hyundai. An official partner of FIFA. Let the games begin.
2: Thank you very much, Christy Lee. When we come back, we will be learning a little bit about history.
0: All right.
2: Not just the history of the toothpick. Fascinating. These are, by the way, these are quite tasty.
0: They are tasty.
3: Very tasty.
2: This is, I can see this becoming kind of like a bad habit.
5: It is.
2: Sort of like, what are those things Willie sticks in his mouth?
3: Oh.
5: Zen's, yeah.
3: Well, Zen's a lot different than a toothpick, honey.
0: Depends on how drunk he is. That's not fair. He should be here to defend himself.
2: Oh, I'll tell him. Like the Zen things. We are in the O'Reilly Auto Parts studios. 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
2: Yeah,
4: yeah. Sorry.
2: That's okay. That's well, anyways, the cleanup is semi-complete.
7: All right.
2: So we have to get to our history lesson.
4: You'd wash out your history, did you?
7: Not at all.
5: Great history.
2: No, but I got
5: August.
2: Today, 11th. What is today?
5: August 11th.
4: June 11th.
5: Oh,
2: yeah. June 11th. There we go.
5: I'm and, really off.
2: Well, this is good. Oh, this is hard. I shouldn't have, this is a tough name. And it's not Aristophanes, it's Eratosthenes.
5: Okay.
2: The date has been fixed at 1184 BC. It's our countdown. Looking forward to New Year's Eve 1183.
4: And how did they know it was going to get, never mind.
2: Well, they had to figure it out backwards after the fact. That's what,
4: right.
2: That's what Aristophanes did. When he figured out that it was in 1184 BC when Troy on this date was sacked and burned.
5: Wow.
2: Yeah.
5: Poor Troy.
2: Yeah.
4: Poor Helen.
2: And of course, that was during the famous the famous Trojan War. So as it burned, it smelled like rubber. Anyone ever had a Trojan? Anybody?
5: We kind of chuckled.
4: We did chuckle.
5: We should have carried him out of the room, I guess. I know.
4: Trojans are rubbers, people.
2: Is that still a thing? Are where you like you bring in the big Trojan horse, and you've got the guys hidden in it? Is that still like when they brought over the Statue of Liberty? Did they check?
5: Wouldn't that be funny? Yes. Is it full of a bunch of French skeletons? Yeah.
2: What's in it?
5: They couldn't get the door open.
4: Yeah. Oh, that's creepy.
2: Yeah. Let's see. This is we were talking about this not too long ago. This is famous. In 1939, the King and the Queen of England tried hot dogs for the first time
4: with FDR
2: at a party with FDR.
4: Mm-hmm. I saw that movie.
5: Yeah, it's not bad. Bill Murray.
4: Yeah.
2: There's a movie about this?
5: Yeah. Murray plays FDR and he has the King and Queen over. And
4: they have hot dogs.
5: Hyde Park on the Hudson, it's called.
4: Uh-huh. It's a good, you would like it, I bet.
2: Yeah.
5: It's a nice movie.
2: I've been to Hyde nice Park, movie. But I mean,
5: yeah, same.
2: His place up, that's very cool. Did they have those roller hot dogs or would that be... mean.
5: I don't remember if they showed them
2: as they rolled in.
4: I don't think they had roller
2: as they
4: hot
2: rolled
4: dogs.
2: In FDR.
4: God.
2: Sorry. 1966, Janis Joplin played her very first gig in San Francisco.
5: Sadly, I like her.
2: Yeah, me and Bobby McGee, great song. 1982, Steven Spielberg's E.T. the Extraterrestrial was released.
5: That's a classic.
2: This is true. You're not going to. I think you'll probably remember this. Did you know that scene where the guys are coming at him with the guns?
5: Mm-hmm.
2: Did you know that he had it re-released and they replaced the guns with walkie-talkies?
5: Yeah. And he's recently come out and said he shouldn't have done that.
2: Yeah. Huh. Yeah. Well, the new version, it's really weird because E.T. gets picked up by ICE.
5: You know, I do like that joke.
2: Ends up in a warehouse, very hot.
5: Do Christy and Jeff and Jess, did you, or even Tom, did you guys show your kids E.T.?
2: Yeah.
4: Yeah.
5: Okay.
12: Oh, yeah.
5: I'm glad parents are still showing their kids
4: E.T. My kids loved E.T.
5: Boy, I cried.
2: Interestingly enough, in 1993, Jurassic Park premiered on this date.
5: All right.
4: Summer blockbusters. It's the season.
2: Yeah, they're doing a sequel, which is really cool because they recreate Dino from the Flintstones.
4: Disclosure Day coming out Friday.
2: By the way, did you ever notice in that movie there's kind of a scam thing going where they have to explain why the dinosaurs are all so big? Because it would take a long time for a dinosaur. Remember this? They have there's like a little thing where they talk about accelerated growth.
5: It's just a quick. Gotcha.
2: In other words, if they were able to actually do this, it's going to take a lot of eating leaves for a while to get your to get your full size brontosaurus.
5: Boy,
4: who was thinking about that?
5: I know. It doesn't.
4: Right?
5: Doesn't affect the film at all.
4: Can you just watch a movie and enjoy it?
5: No,
4: you
5: can't.
2: I'm sure if they have an island full of dinosaurs, they're only going to have six people working there. Oh, sorry.
5: Well, you didn't pay enough attention because there's actually a second island where they raised them and then they were shipped over to Japan. I'm not getting into the lore with you.
2: I love the way you're buying into this dumb premise. Let's see
5: one of the most entertaining films of all time.
2: Of course.
5: <Yeah.
2: laughs> American Idol premiered in the state in 2002.
5: They've gotten away from exploiting the bad singers, right?
2: Yeah.
5: That was what awful people.
2: A handful of people have become superstars from that. Kelly Clarkson, she's great.
5: Yeah. Taylor? Wasn't she a...
2: No.
5: Taylor Swift was not?
4: No.
5: Yeah, she was.
4: No, she was. Was Carrie Underwood?
6: Yeah, she definitely was. Yes, she was. She was...
5: No,
6: she
5: remember we found out it was Taylor Swift.
2: All I know is that's where I learned that Randy Jackson called everybody dog.
5: Oh, yeah.
2: Didn't matter who you were. Say, hey, Padre, they'll call me dog. Okay.
5: He's gained some weight since he played football, hasn't he?
4: Different.
5: You guys don't know anything about American Idol.
2: Happy birthday. Born in 1910, Jacques Cousteau.
4: I loved him.
2: Great. He famously, French, of course.
4: Jacques Cousteau?
2: Famously developed the aqualung so you could smoke underwater.
5: Yes.
2: Which he enjoyed very much.
5: Christy, you said it in a way that, were you sort of attracted to him?
4: Yes.
5: Oh.
4: I was big into marine biology as a kid, too, growing up.
2: He's a handsome guy.
4: My dreams.
5: Gotcha.
4: Yeah, he was a cool older dude.
2: And you ever noticed, this is obscure, I'm speaking. Have you ever noticed on the vinyl record of Aqualung, the great Jethro Tull album?
6: Sure, yeah. For the sake of this conversation, I know exactly what you're talking about.
2: You don't know the song Aqualung?
6: I'm sure I would not. No, I don't.
2: Sitting on a park bench.
6: Okay, I didn't know that's what it's called. Yeah. I would call it Sitting on a Park Bench.
2: And it's famously quoted in The Sopranos.
5: Not famously, it's just something you remember.
2: It's famous to anyone of quality and style.
4: Why are you bringing
5: this
4: up?
5: But anywho...
2: There's a thing on the album, I swear to God, it's on there. It says, Aqualung, copyright, blah, blah, blah. They have to credit because the scuba diving stuff actually, that's what an Aqualung is.
6: Huh.
2: And it's a copy, whatever, trademark, whatever it is, and they acknowledge that.
6: On the album
2: Aqualung.
6: Oh, okay.
4: That's fascinating.
2: I suggest...
5: It gets exhausting pretending to be interested in this.
6: I know,
5: stuff,
6: but we got to take turns.
5: Okay? I know we do.
6: We got to pass
5: you took one for the team just now.
2: Mr. Roski, I would suggest this weekend...
5: He's not listening to you.
2: What you should do is take one of the gummy bears that you take. Take four or five of them.
5: All right.
2: And then put Aqualung on and get into it. It's a great album.
5: Yes, sir.
2: You're welcome.
4: Why don't you do that?
6: Yeah.
2: Right now, I've got a busy thing to
4: do. You know, go back to the old days. Have some fun.
2: So we've gone from Jacques Cousteau to Jethro Tull to Ian Anderson to Gummy Bears.
5: I love it.
2: Happy birthday, 1913, Vince Lombardi. And by the way.
4: Oh, he makes a nice trophy.
2: You ever seen the Lombardi Trophy? Looks nothing like
4: it. That's really, true. It doesn't.
2: He has
5: a gripe with them.
2: Whoever they hired to do that,
5: you didn't even try, guys.
2: Yeah.
4: Just put a football on a pedestal. Come on.
2: Happy birthday, the great Gene Wilder.
4: Oh, I was watching bloopers from Young Frankenstein yesterday. Oh, my gosh. I don't know how they actually got that movie made. Yeah,
2: he conceived of that and wrote it, and then Mel Brooks came in and wrote more of it.
5: More boring.
2: No. Well, did you know that Mel Brooks didn't want to do the Frankenstein scene where he's singing? He's putting on the Ritz? And Wilder convinced him to do it. Never mind.
5: Yes, thank you.
2: Henry Hill.
5: Henry Hill
2: from 1943, the inspiration.
4: Henry Hill.
5: Goodfellas.
2: He's the Goodfellas guy.
6: Oh. Ray Liotta.
2: Based on his book. Great movie. Happy birthday, 1956. Finally, someone who's alive still. Happy birthday, Joe Montana. Of course, famous as Hannah's dad.
4: Mm-hmm. Was he the glove guy? Did he do the glove?
5: That was Michael Jackson.
4: Glove commercials?
6: She's talking about the...
4: No, that was the guy from the Miami Dolphins.
6: No, O.J. Simpson did it.
4: No, well, he did the murder, but that...
5: he did, yeah.
2: Still a lot. Peter Dinklage. You know who that is, Miss Hooker?
6: Yeah.
2: Man small of stature.
5: Great actor.
2: Fine actor.
6: Yeah.
2: And his brother, Dick Dinklage, is in porno. Mm-hmm.
5: Oh, yeah. I didn't realize
2: oh,
5: that.
2: Oh, yeah.
4: Dan Marino did the glove commercial.
2: Yes. There
4: okay,
2: you go.
4: I'm sorry.
2: There you go.
4: Yes.
2: I 1978.
8: For Isotoner.
4: For Marino yes. Very good.
6: Yes.
2: Joshua Jackson.
5: Yeah. I like him.
6: Dawson's Creek.
2: Good actor. Yeah. Yeah. He was in The Affair. Mm-hmm. That was a great first season. And that concludes our little history lesson. I hope you learned something. You learned about Aqualung and Jethro Tull.
4: Oh, boy.
2: That's a great
4: Everybody will be taking that to the water
8: cooler
4: today.
8: Big plans for the weekend for Jeffrey.
2: Sitting on a park bench.
5: What's the next line?
2: Eyeing girls with bad intent or
5: that
2: something.
5: That is right. Yeah.
2: Something like that.
5: He was not Aqualung, not a hero.
6: No.
8: Oh, no.
5: No, yeah. And then he shows up in another song, Cross-Eyed Mary. Yeah. By Jethro Tull. Yeah. There's a whole universe.
2: And is he watching the panties run, isn't it? Eyeing little girls with bad intent. Okay, it's a great tune. I certainly recommend it. I also recommend you stick around. We are in the O'Reilly Auto Parts studios. This is the Bob and Tom Show.
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5: Hey, it's...
2: It's a gift.
4: And how was that?
5: This is the Bob and Tom Show. We're live from the O'Reilly Auto Parts Studios. Christy Lee's there.
4: Hi.
5: Jess Hooker is there.
4: Hello.
5: And there's Jeff Hosking.
35: I'm right here.
5: Ace Cosby.
36: Here.
5: I'm Josh Arnold. And Tom, I believe we have a member of the family on the Zoom.
2: Uh-oh.
4: Hey, Al.
5: There he is.
2: There. It's Al Jackson.
37: What's going on?
2: Is that your actual living room in back of you, or is that one of those electronically generated things?
37: No, I would have photoshopped a better one. No, this is us. I don't even know how to do that. I always think that's weird, especially if you're talking to a professional. Like you're doing like an online Zoom thing, and you realize like they're making. Well, you're like, well, what the hell is back there? I was listening to Christy Lee when you guys are going back and forth about the Isotoner gloves. And she unlocked a memory that I'm sure I thought I had buried forever. But there, my grandmother had a next door neighbor. He was like this, I don't know, some kid. And I wanted to impress him. And this is back when Michael Jackson was big. And I went to my grandmother's closet and put on one Isotoner glove and went over to, I'll never, went to a side door and rang the doorbell and then took like two steps back and posed like arms crossed, like a cool guy's here to play with your grandson. And that's the kind of memory that makes me like want to start drinking again. It was so, it's so embarrassing.
2: That's great, it is, though.
5: What the kids call that. The kids would call that cringe.
4: Yes.
37: Yes, that's exactly. And Josh, I put it on like the way an entertainer would, like slowly, like the glove took the shape of my hand. Like, this kid has no idea how awesome I am. Let's do this.
5: I had a Michael Jackson jacket, the red and black.
4: Oh,
5: was
4: yeah.
5: it the Beat It jacket or what?
4: The Thriller jacket.
37: Yeah.
4: Was it Beat It or Thriller?
5: Yeah, Thriller. Yeah. Yeah, I had it. There's got to be a picture of little... six-year-old Josh running around in that thing.
4: That's so cute.
37: That, those jackets are so great. But you know what? Those jackets aren't like everyday jackets.
5: Right.
37: So back when, like, when we were growing up, you didn't get to just get new stuff all the time. So your parents would be like, if I get you this jacket, it's going to be all the gifts you get. And you're like, I want it.
4: Yeah.
37: And then all of a sudden, it's like 3 weeks later, and you're wearing like a Thriller jacket to Walgreens.
5: Yeah.
37: And it's like, oh, this isn't like the cool guy I thought it would be. It's not. Right. It's like a one and doneer.
5: It didn't change me. Like it
2: just, right. Yeah.
37: No. Just like all of a sudden, you've got two blondes on your arm. You're they're like, right, what were you right. waiting for?
4: And they're an instant moonwalker.
5: Yeah.
2: Remember the I remember as a kid, watching movies with respect to the topic of gloves, and they would show someone taking the gloves off and yeah. one, they'd do the one finger
4: very
2: pull.
4: Seductively.
2: Yeah. Oh, that's interesting. That's yeah, how you're that. Supposed to do this, huh? Yeah, that that world of elegant glove removal, not really out there much.
5: My grandpa had driving gloves, and I always thought it was so awesome.
4: I love cool. driving. Nice leather ones yeah. with the opening.
6: Yeah. Yes. And they're perforated.
2: Yes. Yeah, but, and yeah. They, and now that, they have that, that's the Velcro strap. Those are... In fact, as soon as this breaks over, I'm going online and getting a... I love driving.
5: Yes, yeah.
2: They're very cool.
4: What were the... Well, we didn't have leather steering wheels back then. They were those slippery ones. Remember how...
2: Yeah.
4: Because my Figaro has that, still has that slippery... I could see that, yeah.
37: This might be super old school, but you guys remember the steering wheels? They were big when I was, like, in the early 80s, where... It was an attachment, and it would come out of the steering wheel.
5: Yes.
37: So you could almost grab it like somebody's thumb and turn it.
5: Yeah.
37: Like a crank.
5: A lot of times with non-power steering.
2: Those were, there's an urban legend of necker knobs.
4: Necker knobs.
2: There's an old urban legend that they're illegal and the cops will bust you. And,
5: right.
2: But that's not true.
5: Oh.
2: It's like a door. It's like a doorknob on a steering wheel that you would. That was a. One of those aftermarket things. The guy that had that usually had the bright lights pedal on the lower left where your left foot is that looked like a foot.
5: Yes.
4: Yeah. Mm-hmm.
2: That was kind of that was sort of a combination that had the dice, the whole number that going.
6: But
2: that
6: looked so cool when you used it, right? Yeah. Mm-hmm.
37: Yeah. It was just it was a different time. It's just like I know that as Americans we have big cars. Like you could have a Ford F-250, it's a big car. But, like, I don't know how many, like, I don't know why the huge sedan went out. Like, my grandparents had a 88 Bonneville that I swear to God we could fit the whole studio in comfortably.
5: Yeah.
37: I swear. Yeah.
5: Massive.
37: Mm-hmm. Massive. Like, it was like a couch in the back.
4: Yeah.
5: Right.
2: Well, now, our guest is comedian Al Jackson. I think we forgot to introduce him. Al is in Denver, Colorado. Are you on the road anytime soon? What's going on?
37: I am on the road, but it is a private affair this weekend. My son, Elijah, is graduating high school. So,
4: oh my gosh.
37: Yeah, very nice. I know.
4: It seems like just yesterday he was a little guy.
37: And now 6'3 and just a good looking high school graduate. My daughter's a sophomore in college. I'm just like, I don't know. It just went too fast.
4: Yeah, it does.
2: What's he going to do?
37: He's doing what I wish I had done, and it's so interesting what this generation of kids is doing is they're doing their first 2 years at community college to get their basics out of the way, and then he's transferring because it, like, cuts down on your student loans. I guess that was an example Dad was setting. You see, do you want lifelong crippling debt, son? You don't. Okay.
2: Now, the purpose of our program, in as much as we can say this has a purpose or function or content, is to learn about language. I was learning these guys, and Josh came up with a new word, Al. I think you'll enjoy this. I was explaining sort of an exegesis of the song that I always called Hotel Motel. It's credited,
37: Sugar Hill Gang.
2: It's credited with being, although it's not the first hip hop song or the first rap song, that was the one that sort of elevated it.
37: It was the first mainstream, absolutely. Yeah.
2: Mm-hmm. And I was telling them in the background of that, and you referred to that, Josh, as what?
5: Whitesplaining.
2: Yeah.
5: To hear Tom, he was really getting deep into whether it's semi-accurate hip-hop history.
2: It was totally accurate.
5: No, it wasn't. It was through your filter.
2: The music of that is based on a song by the guys that did the guy Chic, Bernard Edwards, and Nile Rodgers.
5: But it wasn't even La Freak, which is what you said originally, and all. It was a really
2: I said you know them from La Freak.
5: That's not really what he said.
4: No, that's not what you said.
5: So anyway, it was funny to like we would go to Tom as if he were the authority on hip hop.
37: I was just Josh as he started talking. I was like, I would pay every cent that I have in the bank to hear Tom give the history of hip hop and just square straight to camera. Just, you know, 1980s, New York subway goes by, origins of hip hop. And then Tom comes on and goes, all right, now listen.
5: You know what we should do? We should start yelling. Something. You remember Masterclass? It's still out there.
4: Yes.
5: We should have Moron Class. And it's each one of us picks a topic we have no business talking about.
2: Yes. Oh, yeah. And now today's episode, Bitches, Hoes, and Guns.
4: It's all he thinks hip-hop and rap is.
2: The reason I brought it up is the term whitesplaining, which I think is very funny. Thank you, Josh. But now you're going to help me with my street lingo. Do we have a contemporary word on the street that might be useful for me in conversation as I try to relate to the people?
37: Absolutely. I got a couple that I love. This one is actually from my real life because I had a friend of mine that used to refer to this all the time. Tom, what is a bat phone? B-A-T phone.
2: Wow, I assume it comes, I would think, from the television series Batman, where he had the bat phone, which was a hotline directly to Commissioner Gordon. So is a bat phone, if you say you got a bat phone, does that mean you've got like a hotline to your girlfriend? If it rings, that's the bat phone, man.
37: You know what? I'm in a good mood because my son is graduating. I'm going to give you that because it's basically probably a phone that your partner does not know about.
4: It's a burner.
2: Oh, it's a burner phone.
37: Yeah.
2: Oh, I thought it
37: would
2: be.
37: Yeah.
2: Okay.
37: Yeah. So that's the bat phone.
2: Now, there has to be, if someone that has one of these so-called bat phones or burner phones, they're riding around with their girlfriend and it goes off.
37: Yeah.
4: Oops.
37: I had a buddy of mine and you guys will love this. Great comic, great friend of mine. And he said he was sitting on the couch and he had that thing where he was watching it. They were watching the show through his iPad and just a message with a heart and a girl's name came up and he goes, well, I guess we need to talk.
5: That's so great.
37: When you're so caught, you ever seen like when the cops surround the bank and the guys don't even run? They're just like, all right, let's just go.
2: But bat phone, that's great. That's good to know. Thank you. Once again, our guest is comedian Al Jackson. And another word for me, please.
37: Tom, I heard this and I was like, I think this might make its way into my regular vocabulary, even though it doesn't roll off the tongue. Tom, tell me what a chapelganger is.
2: Okay, no, obviously it's based on the word doppelganger, which is someone who looks just like someone else. A chapelganger, hang on, let me think of it. Oh, I think I know. Is the word chop used the same way it's used to like chop an automobile and turn it into, say, a hoopty?
37: A hoop. Yeah, go with that logic. If something is chopped.
2: So would a chapelganger be like someone who looks just like somebody else, except they've done a lot of work?
37: you walked right up to the door and you didn't knock. It's somebody that looks just like somebody you know, or somebody looks just like you, but they're not attractive.
4: Oh.
37: It's like okay. The not attractive version of you.
4: Okay.
37: And we've seen that before where we're like, oh, that's, that's so-and-so.
4: Mm-hmm.
2: Yeah. You ever seen where two very attractive people have an incredibly ugly kid?
6: Yes.
37: Yeah.
6: Brings me so much joy.
37: It's strange. And you can tell they're stunned too. I would see that at the park. You know, I took my kids to the park because I've always worked at night. So I was always at the park with the nannies during the day. And sometimes you just see these gorgeous LA people and just the kid is a mess.
2: Yeah, there are a couple of famous musicians that they had. Woo, man, they yikes! That is one ugly kid. Good luck. Good luck.
37: Do you think that has any bearing on like what you're going to look like as an adult? When do you think it's like, oh, I think that might be locked in? You know,
5: I don't know.
37: Like,
4: that's a good question.
5: Has anybody seen Chelsea Clinton? Remember,
6: she looks the same.
5: That poor girl took a beating.
4: Yeah, yes, she did.
6: Yeah.
5: To where even the media was like, hey, we probably should slow down on
2: Yeah, she didn't ask for that.
5: No, and it was totally undeserved and awful.
6: Well, have you seen Ice-T's daughter? Dude, she looks just like Ice-T. And that's not a look you want on a little girl. Like,
37: no,
6: it's
37: really.
6: Yeah. Dude, yes. And her mom is like a voluptuous blonde woman, like the whole thing. She looks just like a little baby Ice-T.
5: Chelsea Clinton is actually quite pretty.
6: Yeah, she's fine.
5: So, so that didn't, but, you know, she had her awkward stage.
2: But are you saying, Al, that like, for example, they'll, as a parent, I know lots of my kids' friends, they'll be like a really cute, 6-year-old,
6: sure, mm-hmm.
2: and they grow into an incredibly ugly adult.
6: Yeah,
37: mm-hmm. or vice versa.
6: Yeah, I've seen the vice versa, where it's like, oh, okay,
5: the ugly ducklings.
6: Yes, yeah, good on you.
37: It was what every '80s movie, mid '80s movie, yes, was based on, where it's just like
4: pretty
37: a 6'2" Swedish model, but she's got glasses on.
5: Yeah,
37: and her cousin's like, take these off, and she's like, okay. And then all of a sudden she's a smoke show. But yeah, that was
2: the thing, the librarian with the hair in a bun and the glasses.
37: And a lot of guys like the librarian look. Like, that's the part of the sexual nature of it, is the buttoned upness of it.
5: Yeah. Yes.
2: I assume, is that a category? Is there like a librarian category in the porno industry?
5: It has to be. I mean, you asked this with regarding everything. The answer is always yes.
2: Yeah.
5: No, everything.
2: I asked earlier, Al, if there was a... if there was a category of, what's it called? The pogo stick?
5: Yes. Mm-hmm.
2: Is there a naked pogo stick? Is that a thing you'd find on OnlyFans?
37: I don't think that would probably be, because I'm assuming a lot of these women are in their apartments, so that probably wouldn't be great. But I'm sure there's like trampoline situations. The interesting thing with OnlyFans is it's almost like not sexual a lot of times. It's just like, oh, I just need you to go sit on that cake. I don't know why, but I need you to do it.
6: Yeah, it's not mainstream sexual.
37: Yeah.
2: Yes. That's why I would think pogo stick bouncing would be.
6: Pogo stick bouncing is fine. Pogo stick bouncing in slow motion is your win.
8: I will do some research this afternoon and report back tomorrow.
4: All right.
2: Okay.
37: I've always said that it would be terrible, not if you got caught watching porn and your partner told people, but if your partner told people like what your search history was, because people just default to like, oh, he's looking at two people having intercourse. But like, it's always, let's be honest, it's always very specific. And to find out your partner's into like social worker porn or something, it's just makes it way worse, you know? Where you're just like, oh, what is
2: that's a category.
6: Everything's a category.
8: I'm the opposite.
37: Everything is a category.
6: Oh, yeah.
8: I would rather my lady see my porn search than my YouTube search. I'm more embarrassed by the stupid videos I watch on YouTube than I am my porn.
2: Oh, that is funny. Hey, now, Al, one last thing. I know you're a big sports fan.
37: Yes.
2: And your lady friend is actually employed by a major league sports team.
37: She is.
2: I have stated on the air that I don't care about the World Cup. I'm not going to watch any of it. I find soccer incredibly boring to watch, and I'm not changing it for anybody. I'm glad other people enjoy it, as long as it keeps them out of the traffic in my neighborhood. Your thoughts on the World Cup?
37: I tend to feel the same way. You know, Denver got their first professional women's soccer team here, and their first game was at Bronco Stadium, which holds 80,000 because that's how many people went down there. And so I didn't go. I'm like you, Tom. I'm old, and I just want to park and drink coffee and wait for her to be done. And she just texted me back, 0-0, you can come get me now. And it's just like, it's like 3 hours, and there's no guarantee somebody's, I thought there was going to be the shootout where like, that's the, so even like, I didn't think it could just end 0-0. Like, did we play? Like, I don't know.
2: This is going to have shootouts, right? The World Cup, they don't have ties, I'm hoping.
6: Oh, I hope.
2: I don't know. See, this is a realm.
37: I think there are ties because you still get points some kind of way with like shots on goal or something.
2: We did have a news story yesterday and today, an update. They're expecting a baby boom related to if your team is winning, they'll be.
37: Oh yeah.
2: Yeah. So as I said yesterday, well, at least somebody's scoring.
37: yeah.
2: Okay. On that note, Al, it's always a great pleasure. We'll see you soon.
37: Hey, love you, kids.
6: Bye, Al.
8: See you, Al.
2: I just love talking to Al. Now, let's see, where are we? Coming up, what have you got over there, Christy?
4: Coming up, we have a lady arrested for handing out some tequila samples. We have a couple alligators in the news, and Coors Light making news this morning.
2: That Coors Light story is so funny. Have you seen this thing? Yeah. It is, when you get an eye full of this, it is hilarious. Josh, especially pleased.
8: All right.
2: And it may bring back your famous, your character of Sir... Who is it again, sir? What's his name?
8: Sir Dude the Party Knight.
2: Sir Dude the Party Knight. 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
4: Listening by chance 4 hours ago.
5: To what?
4: Why?
5: This?
6: Yeah. maybe. I don't. I have, it. You'd have to jog my memory.
4: I just want to see if you can identify this.
5: Oh, God, no.
7: You can't.
4: What do you know? You want to bet on this now? Are you wagering?
7: No, she will do it.
8: It's from 1964.
4: Well, that okay. is dead giveaway.
8: No, it isn't.
6: A lot of things happened in 1964.
4: Now, so far, it has kind of a Stravinsky feel.
8: Yeah, it's like they're tuning.
6: Is it from TV?
4: Yes.
8: Yeah. Yes.
4: That's your hint.
6: Is it Along yeah. Came Bronson?
5: No, but that was a good guess.
6: All right.
8: Might as well be.
4: It's the show is not Along Came Bronson.
6: I don't know when
4: it's
6: this.
4: Then came Bronson.
6: Yeah, that
4: it's
6: makes a difference.
4: A subtle distinction. Not subtle at all.
6: Okay, so what's this?
4: Keep listening.
6: Okay.
8: It's not going to help her.
6: Oh, wait.
4: Wait, now what are you envisioning when you hear this? Like elephants running through
6: That's,
4: a jungle?
6: Yeah, I was going to say, I am going to go with elephants, yeah. What is it?
4: It's the theme song to the great show Johnny Quest.
5: It was a cartoon.
6: Oh, it's a cartoon.
4: Yeah, yeah.
8: I had heard of Johnny Quest, but I'd never seen an episode.
6: And no.
4: Because Haji from the Johnny Quest show was a regular on our program for many years.
8: For some reason, you thought that would be funny to have Haji?
4: It was quite enjoyable.
8: Haji and
6: there?
8: Nixon?
6: Wait. That's the origin story of Haji?
5: Yes.
6: Is that he was a guy, he was a B character from a cartoon from 1964?
4: That's correct.
8: Yeah. I know, I was oddly disappointed when I heard that too.
6: Yeah, you actually just ruined it for me. Yeah, I didn't.
4: I think that's Haji's just referential, if you will.
5: Okay. I dated a guy named Johnny Quest. Does that count?
8: That's really? Insane.
5: Mm-hmm.
8: Really?
5: Ace knows him. You guys have all met him.
8: His real name?
5: Well, I don't know about that. But oh.

0: Well, then that doesn't count.
1: He's a rock and roll guy. I know Johnny.
2: He's a sound guy for the Mummies.
3: Oh, you guys know Johnny Horowitz. You don't know Johnny Quest. He changed his name.
1: I know Harvey.
3: You think it's his real name?
2: Yeah.
3: It is?
2: I don't know. I never asked if it wasn't.
1: Okay, now, to get off topic even more, are you familiar with a douche called Quest?
4: I'm not.
3: Only the Tribe.
2: I thought it was a powder.
1: Because when I heard about that band called A Tribe Called Quest, I howled because there used to be, back
2: from
1: in
2: the
1: day,
2: 50s.
1: A feminine hygiene product called Quest.
4: Yeah, I was going to say, I've never.
1: I remember every time I'd walk in my parents' bathroom and open up the big closet in there, and there was always this thing of Quest.
2: Oh, your mom had vaginal odor. That's
1: always
2: great.
1: What the hell that was.
3: How do you feel about that?
1: No, she didn't, because she used Quest.
2: Wow.
3: It's like opening up a Long John Silver's dumpster.
1: So now,
5: hey, it smells good.
1: You're attacking my late mother.
3: Well,
1: because of the origin of Haji.
2: Oh,
1: really? Okay. Now, this next story is extremely visual, involving a beer. But when I first heard this, I didn't quite envision it the way it turns out. So try to explain it, Christy.
2: Coors Light is launching a taller boy can. The limited edition taller than a tall boy canister is designed to hold and chill three full Coors Light cans at once.
3: I'm in. I like this.
2: Priced at $30, the taller boy will drop exclusively at shop.coorslight.com today.
3: Because tall boys are 24 ounces.
4: Yes.
2: Yep. And again on June 18th. So
4: it's like essentially it's like 18 inches tall.
1: Yeah, there's
3: there I love it. Yeah. I love it.
1: So it's a beer can that's 18 inches tall.
3: Yeah, I'm a big fan.
1: How would you put it in a refrigerator?
4: Well,
5: on the side?
2: It says it holds and chills three full. Yeah, I've...
3: Wait, so, do you put three cans in it?
1: Oh, is that a sleeve?
2: It's like a sleeve.
4: Yes.
3: Oh, I'm out.
4: It is. Yeah, it's not a fry.
1: I thought it was an 18-inch beer can.
2: No, they've ruined it.
1: Because if one person would be drinking that, it would be very warm after...
2: Right.
3: That was always the issue with tall boys.
4: Maybe if you drink it.
1: Oh. Do you drink rapidly?
4: No, I'm just, if you're drinking a Coors, you're not drinking it for the flavor. You're drinking it to get drunk.
3: Man, I wish it was a 36-ounce tall, skinny can.
4: It's a sleeve.
1: Okay, so you can,
4: but I love that it has like 15 O's in the Coors across
1: That's cute.
2: 18-inch tall insulated canister.
1: Once again, it's available where?
2: 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It's an honor of FIFA and the World Cup.
5: If you order today, it comes with a restraining order from your ex-girlfriend.
3: All those O's, like gold.
2: Oh, yeah. There you go. That's right. That's exactly right. That's where that's
1: thank
2: inspired
1: you,
2: from
1: I
2: that.
1: Did not
4: I didn't know that.
1: Put that together.
2: Yeah.
1: Is Coors Light are they the silver bullet?
3: Yes.
4: Yes. Mm-hmm.
1: So if you have a werewolf in the family, don't give him one of those.
3: No,
1: that'll take him out. We just had like the giant bucket of coffee.
5: Mm-hmm. Yeah, from Dunkin'.
1: Like a huge.
5: It was called the bucket.
1: Mm-hmm. Yeah, and now this. Funny, they're getting some publicity out of it. Are they the official beer of the? Is there an official beer of the World Cup?
2: I don't know.
1: We did have a cool story earlier this morning. About a guy that has one beer from every country represented in the World Cup.
4: Oh.
1: Which is kind of cool.
3: It isn't?
1: You don't think it's
3: cool? You know why? It just reminds me of that guy in college that had, every time he had a beer, he would keep the bottle and put it on his shelf and fill it with sand.
4: And the girls would do that with like the tequila bottles. And
3: I sure hated that. That was the live, laugh, love of the dorm. the hackiest. You just knew who you were dealing with.
5: But how do you feel about the can pyramid?
3: At a party?
5: Yeah.
3: Like that.
1: Yeah, but as a permanent fixture, then it becomes the ant farm.
3: Permanent fixture, no.
1: Yeah. Now,
2: Logan's Roadhouse is testing out THC-infused cocktails in Texas. The steakhouse said it's introducing new beverages that feature 5 milligrams of THC per drink, which are made with a cannabis-infused spirit. The drinks come in 3 different flavors: Scarlet Haze, prickly pear with lemon and lime, Pineapple Express, pineapple, orange juice, and grenadine, and High Tide, pineapple and coconut. Diners aged 21 years and over will be allowed to order a maximum of 3 drinks, which cannot be mixed with alcohol.
3: If you are in Texas and you go to a Logan's,
4: yeah,
3: isn't that like going to an Olive Garden in Sicily?
1: Yeah. Have you ever had one of those?
2: Yeah.
5: What, a THC drink?
4: Yes. Yes. Oh, yeah.
1: Yes. How quick does the...
2: Quick.
1: Yeah. Oh, really?
4: Very fast. It's very fast.
2: Yeah.
3: Comparable to alcohol?
4: No, I think it's faster.
5: A little faster.
3: Wow.
1: Yeah. Oh, wow.
2: I can't even drink a
1: whole thing. It was the opposite, because you were saying those gummies, they take forever to kick in?
5: Yeah, but for some reason, the liquids kick in a little bit quicker.
1: Are they caffeinated? Is that...
5: Some of them. It depends on...
4: Depends on... And I usually come in 3, 5, 10, and then I saw the one the other day that was 20.
3: Whoa,
4: I was
3: like, grams?
4: Yeah, or however.
2: In a can?
4: No. In a bottle, the bottle. Oh. But it was the serving size. Yeah. It wasn't the whole bottle. Yeah, that's a lot.
2: Yeah, the cans are like 5 milligrams, right? And that's enough for me. I can't even drink a whole one. Mm-mm.
5: So, I'll tell you this. Whoever is on rolls better double their production.
1: My question was going to be, does this give you the munchies the way marijuana
5: used to? It does. And those rolls at Logan's are amazing. Oh. I crush them not stoned. I can't imagine.
3: Oh, I didn't know that Logan's had good rolls.
5: Oh, yeah.
1: That would be...
4: Like Texas Roadhouse.
1: I wonder if as part of... Because this is kind of an experiment for Logan's. I wonder if they'll notice...
2: That their food
1: goes up? An appreciable increase in... Or are people thinking, how come everybody's leaving here when they're done driving straight to Taco Bell for more?
5: I don't know. I'm surprised that... Like that they're selling that at like a restaurant where you drive home from, because I think it affects everyone so differently that what I could have one and it has no effect, and you could have one and it can knock you on your booty and you shouldn't be driving anywhere.
4: Yeah, there's no way.
1: Well, I wonder, would there be liability issues that would... Well,
4: same with alcohol.
5: Yeah.
1: Wow.
5: I feel like one beer or two beers is a lot easier to measure than one or two THC drinks.
4: And people are more
5: THC
4: familiar
5: drinks.
4: With how they react to alcohol.
1: What are the most famous marijuana movies?
2: Up in Smoke.
3: Pineapple Express as named in that.
1: How about Harold and Kumar Go to Roadhouse?
3: Go to Logan's?
5: Half Baked is another one.
4: Yeah, Half Baked is a big one.
1: That's a really good question about the legality. They must have thought of that.
5: Yeah. Well, you could have a sober driver. Not everyone else at the table have a few.
1: But do you think drinking one of these THC-infused drinks impairs your driving more than drinking a couple of beers?
4: Yeah. I wouldn't drink one and drive. No way.
1: Really?
4: Yeah. I've had a lot of the THC drinks, and there's no way. It. I'm with Christy. Yeah, I can't finish one. Yeah, it's not safe.
1: And what do they taste like?
4: Just like anything else. They're usually a fruity flavor.
2: I have a story.
1: Are they fizzy?
4: Uh-oh.
2: I can't believe I'm going to say this on the air. We're not on the air, right?
3: Yeah.
4: No.
2: Okay, I had one of those about 2 years ago, maybe 2 summers ago. Got a call from my aunt. Well, it had to have been over. It was 2 years ago. Hey, your mom and your aunt are over here. So there are 3 of them. Why don't you come over and have lunch with us? Okay. I got my car and I drove over to my aunt's house and pulled in and walked through the kitchen. And I'm like, man, she's redone her house. What's going on? I didn't know they were getting new kitchen. And I walk out on the back porch. I'm in someone else's house.
3: Oh, are you serious? That's amazing.
5: It wasn't like they had moved and you went to the wrong house altogether.
2: I went to the cul-de-sac cul-de-sac they lived in.
3: Yes.
2: And the house is... In that neighborhood, or a lot alike.
5: Right.
2: And this house was laid out exactly like my aunt's. And the guy goes, oh, you're looking for... He knew her. He goes, this isn't the first time this has happened. He goes, my brother did this to your aunt about 6 months ago and thought he was at my house. And I go, oh, thank God.
3: Wow.
1: So was it the THC and the
2: drink?
1: Of
2: course it was.
4: Yeah. Wow.
5: And you didn't knock. You just walked in.
2: No, I just walked in. Because it's my aunt's. I always just walked in, and she goes, we'll be out on the back deck. I go, okay. And I'm looking around, go, wow, I didn't realize they were redoing her house.
1: So is that the last time you had a THC-infused drink?
2: Yes.
1: Okay. Lesson learned. Well, thank you very much.
4: That's
1: now, looking at the calendar, Father's Day just around the corner. We can save you. We can save this. This is such a great Father's Day gift. I'm going to get myself one. I've already got one. It's the Aura Frame. It's A-U-R-A.
2: Time out. You have enough kids. They can buy you one.
1: Wait a minute.
5: It's now they each got to pitch in like $2.
2: Yeah.
1: Well, that's very funny. The Aura frame, A-U-R-A, what is it? It's an electronic frame. There's one right behind Josh there. And what's in it? Well, let's see. You can load it with whatever you want. Lots of videos and unlimited videos and photographs. They're so cool. And then once you've given it to that dad of yours, you can add, even if you don't live in the same town, you can add photographs and videos to it because you do it all electronically online. It's so cool and so easy. You'll have great shots of the family. It's better than sending your dad a picture. Oh, look, here's a picture of the kids. And he looks at it in his phone. It's the size of a postage stamp. 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It's fully there for him to enjoy. We really encourage a lot of people at Mother's Day to get these. 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And by the way, they've got a new offer in which a number of their frames can be purchased with $35 off if you mention the code word Tom and mention our show. 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The promo code is my name, Tom. 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We would certainly appreciate that. I know you'll appreciate this. 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What are we coming back with, Christy? What
2: do you got over there? Got a purple segment. We have Jimi Hendrix and Prince in the news.
1: Okay, we'll look forward to that. These are the O'Reilly Auto Parts Studios. 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
3: Hey, it's the Bob and Tom Show, live from the O'Reilly Auto Parts Studios. Christy Lee is at the news desk.
2: Yes, sir.
3: Jess Hooker is enjoying a...
4: I'm messing with the toothpick still.
3: Yeah, it looks like you have a kind of a slushy there.
4: Oh, I do. This is my new concoction. I'll tell you about it.
3: Ah, there's Jeff Oskey.
32: Hey, man.
3: Ace Cosby's there.
32: Hello.
3: I'm Josh Arnold, and it almost looks like, Tom, that Jess is enjoying a tropical drink.
2: Mm-hmm. Like a pina colada.
3: Yeah.
4: It is. But it's work safe. This is an energy drink, a peach flavored energy drink, and a vanilla protein drink.
3: All right.
4: So I get my protein, I get my caffeine, and ready to go.
1: What's it called?
2: It's made it up.
3: Name it.
1: You have given a name.
4: Oh, okay. So peach and vanilla.
2: Do you use your frother thing?
4: Mm-hmm. No, that's just kind of how it starts to separate.
0: Well, it kind of has that dirty, so it could be just be a dirty Jess.
4: A dirty Jess. Wow. Like a dirty hooker. It's got to be a dirty hooker.
0: Oh, that's even better.
3: A dirty hooker.
4: A dirty hooker.
3: Wow.
4: There you go.
1: I want me a dirty hooker.
4: Where I even put a couple of pumps of the vanilla coffee flavor we have.
1: I put a couple of pumps in a...
2: Whoa.
3: No. All he said was that he put a couple of cumps.
4: Well, that's better than what it was.
1: Got to finish it in a dirty hooker.
4: Oh, there you go.
2: Gosh.
1: Yep.
4: It's that time of year where you don't want hot coffee.
3: I gotcha.
4: For me, anyway. Yeah. Have you started drinking your cold coffees yet?
1: I've been drinking iced tea all
4: morning. Still? Okay. All right. I remember you just discovered iced coffee last summer.
1: I had one this morning.
4: Oh, okay, good.
1: That was the first thing I did this morning.
4: Good.
1: Because check local listings. It was a little bit toasty.
4: Yeah.
1: So I cooled off with a nice coffee.
4: Nice.
1: I switched to tea a little bit later on. Christy Lee is right over there.
2: Tom Griswold.
1: Yes, ma'am. What do you got?
2: A street in New York City has officially been named Jimi Hendrix Way. According to the New York Times, a ceremony to co-name a block in Greenwich Village Jimi Hendrix Way took place this week after the initial event in February was canceled due to snow. The music legend's name is now on the block where he lived and built Electric Lady Studios. I got to go there once. His younger sister, Janie Hendrix, said the co-naming is nearly 56 years in the making.
1: Wow.
2: Congratulations.
1: That took a while.
0: That's a good name for the... I know what street that is, and the sidewalks are all torn up, so when you're on it, you're always tripping. So that's a good name for that. Nothing from Josh on that.
3: I think illegal drugs are nothing to laugh at.
1: Hey, Purple Haze, man. Purple Haze. Speaking of purple...
2: The estate of Prince is releasing a posthumous album featuring unreleased songs by the late musician. Set to arrive on August 28th, the 10-track album spans from 1977 to 2016, marking the first time a collection of Prince songs has been curated to include every iconic phase of his career. Included a 1995 recording of Stone and the 1991 recording of With This Tear, which are currently available to stream ahead of this album's release. So if you're a Prince fan, check it out this summer.
1: Did he go with all that purple stuff because of the Vikings?
3: I don't know.
1: I mean the Minnesota Vikings.
2: No. Oh, I know what you meant.
4: I don't know.
1: Or was there a Purple Haze Hendrix connection with him? I don't know.
2: You just like purple.
1: Yeah.
2: Tiny little guy.
1: How do you feel about the school of thought? I'll devil's advocate this one.
2: Yeah.
1: It says, look, he didn't release it when he was alive because he didn't want to. Mm-hmm. So there must be a reason.
3: Right.
5: Mm-hmm. No, he was very prolific in writing. So.
1: Yeah, so, but I'm saying if he didn't release it, did he
2: not want it out there?
1: Right. Out there?
4: Yeah.
3: Yeah.
1: That's not so
3: you
1: bad.
3: You never know, I guess.
4: Yeah.
1: But like some of these, like the writer thing that was the big controversy a couple of years ago. Sometimes
3: David Foster Wallace, yeah.
1: If a writer says, don't ever release this when I die, then, well, he
3: and Harper Lee, yeah.
1: He didn't mean it.
3: Oh. Yeah.
1: Well, thanks.
3: Well, he didn't know how much money we need.
1: Yes. Yeah.
2: How much money we can make off of him.
1: Yeah. Has he ever tried buying an old Chris Craft? They're
3: right,
1: poor.
3: Right.
1: Okay, thank you very much. Well, we certainly appreciate your indulgence today, and boy, did you need it. These are the O'Reilly Auto Parts Studios, and this is the Bob and Tom Show.
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3: I want you to want me.

Aussie Rocks over the mountain, 100.1 WKQQ. The Aussie Robot is coming. I don't know if it's less robot, more avatar. Kind of a hologram, I guess. Sharon and Jack, they're proceeding with AI Aussie. It's going to be able to interact with fans. Some people are pushing back, but those are just the sissies that are scared of the robots. That's all. It's an Aussie robot. What's to be scared about? Other than perhaps everything. 100.1 WKQQ.

Zeppelin Rock and Roll, 100.1 WKQQ. John Bon Jovi's calling it a tour. I kind of laugh at that. It's not really a tour. It's seven shows in Madison Square Garden. He's not touring anywhere with that. He's staying in the same place. Now, they are going to go to London, play about three shows over there, but that's about it. But we'll find out if all that money John Bon Jovi spent on that specialist trying to get his vocal cords back in order was successful. I hope so. You know me, I've never been the biggest Bon Jovi guy in the world, but I mean, he makes some good music, and people like to enjoy listening to him sing it. I hope he can sing it the way he's supposed to be singing it. 100.1.

0: Tom Petty.
1: We're on a Johnny Dream. It's technically solo, but Mike Campbell wrote the music. He wrote that guitar riff, which is one of the absolute flat-out classic Petty guitar riffs. Mike Campbell's new album is coming out tomorrow. Mike Campbell and the Dirty Knobs. It's called Mission of Mercy. My pre-order is in the mail. It's on the way. Hopefully it'll be there when I get home from work tomorrow, and I'll throw it on the turntable and just get after it for a while. 100.1 WKQQ and STP.

0: 100.1 WKQQ Lexington's Rock Station. I am Tony T and T Tilford. Here we go. Another chance for you to win $2,500 is about 15 minutes away. It's our 250K USA giveaway. $250,000. That's what we're getting rid of. 250,000 bucks before the 4th of July gets here. Your next chance to win, 15 minutes away. So what you need to focus in on is, what are you going to do with that money when you win it? I mean, 2,500 bucks all of a sudden in your lap just as we're rolling into summer. Vacation just got a whole hell of a lot better. And if you're thinking about passing on the vacation because, you know, times are tough and money's tight, and here's $2,500. Hit the road. Go have fun. Of course, you got to win it first. And you can 15 minutes from now.
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100.1 WKQQ, Lexington's Rock Station. I'm Tony TNT Tilford. So Pearl Jam's got a new drummer, but they're not telling us who it is. It's going to be a surprise, I guess, when they finally get back on stage, which is not until later this year. They're going to headline the final night of Eddie Vedder's Ohana Festival. I think I told you my guess, though. This could be completely wrong, way off base, no chance in hell. But I'm going on record as Zach Starkey. I think Zach Starkey, Ringo's boy, is going to wind up drumming for Pearl Jam. I don't know why I think that. I just do. 100.1 WKQQ.

0: off.
1: Magic Carpet Ride, 100.1 WKQQ. Yeah, we just had Railbird out at the Red Mile this past weekend. It got me thinking about the old days when Double Q used to rock the Red Mile with Memorial Stakes Day. We had Steppenwolf out there one year. And they packed, what, like 23,000 people, something like that, into the Red Mile infield back then? And it wasn't a festival. It wasn't two full days with major bands, you know. It was three bands, a local band, baby band, and Steppenwolf, who were past their prime by that point, but they were still good live. John Kay brought the band in. That was, what year was it? Oh, that was 1988. I had a hell of a summer in 1988. Aside from being broke most of the time, if I could relive one summer, it might be 1988. 100.1 WKQ.
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0: 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I'm Tony TNT Tilford. We got a 60-minute commercial-free rock block. This will be our second one today. It's going to start next. And we were talking about Mellencamp a couple of minutes ago. He's going to be up at Riverbend this summer. This year, it's a greatest hits tour. He's saying songs he hasn't played in decades, songs he may never play again, rolling them all out there. All the hits in a 2.5-hour show. It's July 19th at Riverbend. And if you want to go, we can get you in. 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

poison. Every rose has its thorn. 100.1 WKQQ. I'm Tony T and T Tilford. If you missed out on the Bob and Tom show this morning and you want to catch up quick, we make it pretty easy. 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

0: It's Nirvana and Lithium. 100.1 WKQQ. I am Tony TNT Tilford. At 2 o'clock, a little over an hour from now, we're going to give you another chance to cash in on our 250K USA giveaway. It's $250,000 total. That's $250,000. And we're giving you a chance to win your fair share four times every weekday. We give away $2,500. I don't know for a fact that $2,500 is going to significantly improve your summer. But if I had to guess, I'd say it's got a pretty good shot at doing just that. I mean, it's $2,500. You didn't know it was coming. You didn't plan on having it. And here it is. It's summertime. Go have fun. There's a beach somewhere calling your name. So get there. Another chance to win coming up at 2 on 100.1 WKQQ.
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Booger Woods. 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People didn't think too much of him. They all thought he acted funny. The old man didn't care about people anyway. 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

As Queen, another one bites dust, 100.1 WKQQ. Bob and Tom show's back on tomorrow morning. You're going to get news you failed to mention and a chance to win $2,500. That'll happen around 8 o'clock tomorrow morning. Bob and Tom show on 100.1.

This Foreigner, hot-blooded. 100.1 WKQQ, Tony TNT, Tilford. So Iroquois Amphitheater over in Louisville, they got Diamond David Lee Roth back in Louisville. First time since Van Halen played there. That was, what, the 2012 tour? Didn't they open the tour in Louisville back in 2012 when David Lee Roth was back in the band? I think they did. Louisville or Cincinnati, one of those places is where they opened that tour. Well, Diamond Dave is back in Louisville. That show happens July 28th, Iroquois Amphitheater. If you want to go, I got tickets. I'll get you in. What you need to do is listen to 100.1 WKQQ in your iHeartRadio app. Then tap that little red microphone button right there on your screen. Tell me who you are, where you're rocking. What's your favorite Van Halen song? If you do that, you're in to win. 100.1 WKQQ.

As Hunger Strike, Tap of the Dog, 100.1 WKQQ, Tony TNT, Telford. Not the Billy Otto I would normally pick to play on the radio. He's got a couple of good songs. I typically place this one just outside that grouping, but then I don't play music for myself, do I? Eddie hit me on the email, TNT at WKQQ.com. He's rocking in Jessamine County this afternoon. Said he wanted some Money Money, so let's get after it. 100.1 WKQQ.

0: Hendrix, 100.1 WKQQ, Tony TNT Telford. 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

0: 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I'm Tony TNT Tilford. Got an hour of limited commercial interruptions, which we're wrapping up right now. It puts us 17 seconds away from another 60-minute commercial-free Rock Box. Kind of all just running together. 17 seconds worth of commercials for the next hour? Yes, please. 100.1 WKQQ.
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Metallica, I understand, man. 100.1 WKQQ. I'm Tony TNT Tilford. Well, Darren Fox spit the bit last night, didn't he? That's not the kind of screw-up you want to make. Let the other team complete their 29-point comeback. If I own the Spurs, I fire my coach today. I let one of the assistants take over. They blew a 29-point lead. I mean, that's like Kentucky playing at LSU or something. That was crazy. 100.1 WKQQ.

102.1 WKQQ, Lexington's Rock Station. I'm Tony TNT Tilford. Bob and Tom show is going to be back on tomorrow morning. That starts at 6, it goes till 10. At right about 8, they're going to give you a shot to win $2,500 in our $250K USA giveaway. And they're going to roll into news you failed to mention. It's the Bob and Tom Show tomorrow morning on 100.1.

0: Eddie and Free Fallin'. 100.1 WKQQ. I'm Tony T and T Tilford. So Shannon the Dude's going to roll in next. It's always good to hang out with Shannon and listen to some rock and roll music, especially when it's going to make it worth your while, because he's got another shot for you to win $2,500. 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What you do with the money after that, that's where the fun kicks in. 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
1: For your first alert forecast, we are still tracking some isolated heavy thunderstorms firing up across parts of the state. Most of them hug north, but a few will push farther south and east. This hangs around for the first chunk of your day. In the afternoon, you will work into the mid-80s for your temperatures, but some mugginess will hang around, making you feel even warmer. By the time we look towards Thursday, it's feeling like a warm and muggy day. For WKYT, I'm First Alert Meteorologist Alexa Minton.
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100.1 WKQQ, Shannon the Dude in here with you, kicking off the afternoon drive. I'll be hanging out till 7 o'clock on the show today. I've got your shot to win $2,500 and Louder Than Lifehouse tickets. And listen, if you don't win, I don't want to hear you whining, because look, nobody likes a whiner.

0: 100.1 WKQQ. So as I mentioned, your shot to win free stuff on the show today. We'll give away those Louder Than Life Fest tickets coming up around 4:10 today. We'll do some trivia. So follow me on social media at Shannon the Dude. That'll be happening, like I said, 4 o'clock hour. Then in the 5 o'clock hour, I've got your shot to win $2,500. It's all a part of our American 250-year anniversary celebration. So we're giving away a grand total of $250,000. But we're not doing it all at once. We're spreading the wealth, $2,500 at a time. We'll be going out the door. 5 o'clock will be your next keyword to enter in at WKQQ.com. That'll be a couple hours away for your shot to win free money right here on Double Q. And when we come back after the break, I'll play a band who's going to be at Louder Than Life that I was just mentioning, Sublime, coming up. And we'll do some Journey to kick things off next.
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Sublime, you just heard them here, and you can hear them and see them live at Louder Than Life Fest. I'll have your shot to score free tickets coming up today around 4:10 right here on Double Q. Right now, keeping it rolling, it's Van Halen. Have you seen David Lee Roth live lately? Well, he's going to be coming into Louisville. We got your shot to win free tickets. I'll get you more details in just a few.

0: Well, you know, Father Time waits for no one, including our boy David Lee Roth. I don't know if you've seen David Lee Roth live in concert recently. Let's just say it's an experience. Like some of these guys, man, I kind of feel bad for them. Who was it? Frankie Valli, I think I saw a video of, and they just kind of put him out there on stage and propped him up. And I'm like, does he even realize that he's on stage? He's barely even moving his lips. David Lee Roth is not to that point by any stretch of the imagination. But I will say he does let his backup singers do most of the heavy lifting when it comes to singing these days while he stands up there and gyrates and just does David Lee Roth things. He's coming into Louisville July 28th at the Iroquois Amphitheater. If you want free tickets, we've got your hookup right now. You can sign up on the contest page at WKQQ.com. Coming up at 4:10, your shot to win Louder Than Life Fest passes. 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

Your shot to win free tickets to Louder Than Life Fest coming up in less than 10 minutes from now. Keep it locked in. Follow me on social media at Shannon the Dude. We'll do some Louder Than Life trivia.

0: Motley Crue, Home Sweet Home, 100.1 WKQQ. Louder Than Life Fest returns in September to Louisville at the Kentucky Expo Center. It is going to be awesome. Have you seen this lineup? And we're talking about 7 stages, 4 days, nearly 200 bands will be there. I'm not going to go through the full list here for you. But what I do have right now is your shot to win 2-day passes to the festival. For the first time this year, they're offering 2-day passes, which means you get to pick your favorite 2 days and go to the festival. Sometimes 4 days is a little bit too much. So right now, 2-day passes will be going out the door. We're going to do it over on Facebook at Shannon the Dude Radio. Make sure you got the right page. Go ahead and follow and like my page if you don't mind. I mean, I am possibly going to hook you up with free tickets to Louder Than Life after all. Here's what you're going to do. You're going to send me on Facebook Messenger at Shannon the Dude Radio the answer to today's Louder Than Life Fest trivia question. And the question is this. Out of the 4 headlining bands, Iron Maiden, My Chemical Romance, Limp Bizkit, and Tool, one of these bands famously covered and recorded a George Michael song. I'm not going to tell you the name of it. You probably know. Was it Tool? Was it My Chemical Romance? Was it Limp Bizkit or Iron Maiden? Which band famously covered a George Michael song and released it and was a hit way back in the 90s? Send it to me at Shannon the Dude Radio right now on Facebook Messenger for your shot to win 2-day passes to Louder Than Life from Double Q. Good luck.
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I know. Everyone's crying because they didn't win the Louder Than Life Festival. 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Congratulations to our winner who did score free tickets to the show. The question today was, of the four headlining bands, Iron Maiden, My Chemical Romance, Limp Bizkit, and Tool, which band famously covered a George Michael song and made it a hit again? 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I'll have another pair to give away tomorrow right here on Double Q.

0: Well, if you didn't win the Louder Than Life Fest tickets, I can do you one better. 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
1: 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Enter it now.

That's right. Lenny's got to go. Ain't nobody got time for that. He's out of here. 100.1 WKQQ. I'm not going anywhere. I'm hanging out with you till 7 o'clock. It is Shannon the Dude keeping it rolling right now with Petty. Double Q.

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It is Shannon the Dude keeping it rolling right now with Sabbath.

0: 100.1 WKQQ. So, you know, I've told you before, if you've listened to me, I am a nervous flyer. I do not enjoy flying on planes. I also don't enjoy 20-hour road trips either. So you got to pick one or the other. Sometimes it's like, all right, I'll get on the plane. But then I see stories like this that make me question getting on a plane ever again. A pilot allegedly flew over 900 commercial flights without a license. What? You mean that guy up there flying the plane is just any old Joe Schmo that, yeah, he can fly the plane apparently. He hasn't crashed it in 900 flights. So that's impressive, but doesn't even have a license. This was in Air Canada. The guy faces 7 criminal charges, including fraud of over $5,000. I'm just saying, you know, it's amazing how the world works sometimes. You know, we get in the back of an Uber car. We don't know who that person is driving. We just assume that they know how to drive a car. You get on a plane, you don't know the person, you don't know the pilot personally. You just assume that that pilot knows how to fly a plane. You're literally putting your life in a stranger's hands. But, you know, I don't know. Maybe I should be like checking their license when I get on a plane from here on out. Like, hey, man, you got a license? I just need to make sure we're on the up and up here. Anyway, that story is at WKQQ.com. Scary stuff.
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and Wedding 100.1 WKQQ. It is Shannon the Dude up next. You know, some people in life, they can have it all. $1 million homes, nicest cars in the world, beautiful women, and still aren't satisfied. That's Mick Jagger and Rolling Stones right now on Double Q.

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0: Adam on Double Q. It is Shannon the Dude. I want to personally invite you to come see me and my band this Saturday night. We're going to be at Tin Roof here in Lexington. It's going to be a late one, too. We don't go on until 10 o'clock, but once we get up there, we have to play for 4 straight hours. It's some sort of, like, I don't know, rule among all 10 roofs. It's like, I don't even get a pee break. Nope, you got to go up there for 4 straight hours. Anyway, that's Saturday night, Tin Roof here in Lexington. We play from 10 till 2 in the morning, so come out and check us out and come party with us. It's going to be a lot of fun this Saturday night at Tin Roof. Coming right back. Got some Metallica on the way, and we'll do some Rush.
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17: 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Hey, quick question for the parents listening right now. 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
1: What we've got here is failure to communicate. Some men you just can't reach. So you get what we had here last week, which is the way he wants it. Well, he gets it.

0: What is so civil about war? That's a very philosophical question you ask, Axel. And I don't have an answer for it. I'm not here to answer all your philosophical questions. I'm here to play music. And actually, you know what? I'm not even going to do that now because I'm done for the day. It's quitting time. I'm Shannon the Dude. I'm going to go head out and have a Shannon the Dude's brew. And I'll talk to you tomorrow starting at 3 o'clock in the afternoon. I'll have your shot to win $2,500 and I'll have more Louder Than Life Fest tickets to give away. We'll talk then. The Dude abides.
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10: You went to JCPenney to find those summer fashion staples, like shorts and tees from A&A in St. John's Bay. 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
9: The World Cup is now underway. FIFA President Gianni Infantino says it'll be one of the biggest events in the history of mankind.
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100.1 WKQQ Lexington's Rock Station. All right, so I got to ask you, with everybody and their mom talking about the World Cup, how much of the World Cup are you actually going to be sitting there watching? Just curious. 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It's Battle kicking things off with STP.

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1: You know, with everybody talking about the World Cup, of course, you're going to be able to hear it here on the iHeartRadio app. You'll be able to watch it on TV. How much of the World Cup are you going to anticipate watching? Kyle, what are you thinking, man?
2: All of it. I'm taking some time off of work. I'm leaving days early. I plan to be there from whistle to whistle.
1: Nice.
2: Every game.
1: You know what? Hey, I like the full commitment to it, Kyle. I appreciate you being a part of the show. How much of the World Cup do you anticipate watching? You know, I might turn it on and watch a couple of games here and there as background noise.
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19: 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Right now, get 3 Ferry Morse 1.3-quart vegetables and herbs for just $12. 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
1: With everybody talking about the World Cup, I asked the question today on the show, how much of the World Cup do you anticipate watching? 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